0: corner of Bridge and Belmore Streets.
1: The Penrith Panthers have fallen off the top of the NRL ladder for the first time since round three after being beaten 12-6 by the Roosters. The Panthers made 16 errors in the top of the table clash at Combank Stadium. Coach Ivan Cleary says they didn't execute well, but the Roosters' defence deserves plenty of credit.
2: They came up with some huge stops, and sometimes if you can just find your way over the line, and you know, you get a bit more confidence or whatever, but no, it was both.
1: Day two of the test against Bangladesh gets underway this hour in Darwin. The tourists will resume at 1 for 96.

0: runs. Aussie swimmers Ben Armbruster, Brittany Katsoulidou, Lani Pallister and Sam Short have all won gold on day one of the Pan Pacific Championships in LA. And Sydney FC has signed American forward Faith Webber for the coming A-League women's season. That's sport. I'm Mike Pearsall.
1: 10:04, that's the latest news and sport.
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4: It's a sunny one out there for you with light winds, top of 19 degrees for your Friday. Saturday bringing you 20 degrees with 2 overnight. Gunnedah looking for 19 degrees. Crindon, Liverpool Plains headed for around 20 today. We wore Narrabri chasing maxes of 19 out west. Gunnedah on 13, Crindon 13 and Tamworth on 13 degrees.
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4: Certainly is, and a big good morning to you wherever you may be listening right across this beautiful region of ours. We'll chat to the Business Chamber in a bit. We'll have a chat to them about the Business Awards, I believe. What, today, the last day, I'm sure somebody will correct me, for the finalists to have a bit of a crack at picking up their tables, their seats, as a, stage one, and then everything else going on the market from next week. But we'll talk to the crew from the Business Chamber about that one and about how you can support your mates, employers, employees, whatever it might be, just celebrating business at the Quality Business Awards.
5: Good morning, Macca. You're just talking about the parking meters. I was in Peel Street the other day, Peel and Fitzroy, sorry, and I got fined $140 for 5 minutes over. What have I done wrong to get a $140 fine? 5 minutes? Come on. And someone can break into my home and they get off scot-free. Thanks, Macca.
4: Bye. Thank you, mate. There we go. Give us a call, 67639533. What are your thoughts on the parking situation at the moment? I actually thought things were going pretty smooth. Council reporting things were going pretty smooth. But then I noticed around 100 comments on Facebook over the last couple of days of people not happy about it. Some people avoiding the CBD. Let's hope we're not doing that. Let us know your thoughts.

0: 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That's Al Stewart out of the 1970s for you, Year of the Cat, Manfred Mann's Fox on the Run, and some great Aussie rock stuff out of Greedy and the crew from Mental as Anything, of course, named Greedy because he polished off a whole box of KFC. Actually, it was a family bucket, I think, Greedy. He got the name shortly after that. 67639533. We're asking you the question, what are your thoughts on parking in the Tamworth area? You're loving it, you're hating it, you're able to get a park, or are you finding it difficult? And have you been fined down there for doing the wrong thing, I guess, is the question that we are asking as well. Plus, your Friday funnies are welcome on 67639533.
1: Yeah, Macca, it's earlier. I saw this thing on the 7 News last night that I think was amazing, that might well revolutionise farming. It was called virtual fencing. 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All right, now on a different sign, being Friday, I'd like to share something with your listeners. It's an old Zen question, but it's been changed to modern times. And it is, if a man speaks in the forest and there's no woman there to hear him, is he still wrong? All right, I'll leave that with you, and have a good and safe weekend, everyone, and go to the Sharkies. Bye.
0: Thank you, mate. Yeah, most probably. 67639533, 17 after 10.
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Yeah, g'day, Macca. Just about the parking in Pearl Street. I don't think there's enough disabled parking there with somebody like myself who's ageing a bit and having a bit of difficulty walking around. If I can't find a park where I want to go, I just keep going and don't shop in the main street anymore. And the app, well, us old folks don't really know how to use apps that well. Maybe they should have an alternative to paying by cash as well. Okay, thanks, mate. See ya. 88.9 FM.

0: Keeping it live and local for you, Charlie Poop, along with Selena Gomez. We Don't Talk Anymore. Living in there as well in Tech and Solution right on Hobart's stand. 67639533. Let us know your experiences, good or bad, with parking in Tamworth at the moment, particularly with the installation of the new meters. Are you using the Easy Park app? Do you find it easy? As I said, I was the first one to have a crack at it, and after using it for a while, I went, oh, this is pretty easy. You just got to remember. Literally just got to remember. Your phone almost needs a notification or something to let you know that you're within a zone that you need to press the button. Maybe it does it. I've got all my notifications turned off, but as far as I know, it doesn't. Somebody can quote me on that. And Deputy Mayor Jeff Budd has been behind the scenes today because obviously council are looking to try and get this as right as they possibly can as well. And I was quite surprised by the fellow that managed to pick up a fine for being 5 minutes over. So Jeff's attempting to do a bit of work behind the scenes just to see if some of these numbers that are being quoted and some of these situations that are being quoted, if they're obviously happening, and if they are, as to what processes are behind those as well. Council tell us that it seems to be working well. I believe as well it was supported by Tamworth Business Chamber. So I did have somebody from the Tamworth Business Chamber popping in for a chat today. Haven't seen anybody yet, but be interested to find out what their thoughts are and what their thoughts are around, I guess, communication and comments from local business on this. A local business seeing this as a good thing? Are they seeing more customers into retail outlets and their offices, their businesses, just purely because it's easier to get a park? Or are they finding people avoiding the main street? You're always going to get a couple that avoid the main street. Anyway, I always put a disclaimer, the thoughts and comments of our listeners aren't necessarily the thoughts and comments of our radio station. I do that legally, but I also do it particularly when figures are mentioned. Now, these figures haven't been fact-checked. I have warned council that these figures are in the next phone call, and I have asked Jeff Budd an opportunity to respond on this one also, and I do that on the radio, particularly when we mention figures, because these figures appeared quite steep to me. I don't know the numbers. I don't profess to know anything about what fines and revenue is raised out of these parking meters, but I think we could definitely get it set straight, as there are people over there that would have these numbers. I'm just surprised that July figures would be back and so concise for August, but not taking anything away from the caller. I don't know who the caller is, but they are reporting these numbers at the moment, which are a little bit of a surprise to me. So there you go. As I said, that's the disclaimer from the station.
1: Morning, Macca. Regarding the metered parking in Tamworth, council collected $198,924 in parking revenue / fines only in the month of July this year. $105,169 for that was in Pearl Street alone. Do you think that council's going to get rid of those meters now? Not on your nelly. Do I use them? No, I don't. Thank you.
0: Sounds like a lot of money, doesn't it? $198,000. It's, at, you know, 20, 50... 60 cents at a time. As I said, there is a disclaimer there. Those numbers haven't been facts checked, so but I've got Deputy Mayor Jeff Budd listening intently on this. No doubt he'll check those numbers for us as well, and in the interests of transparency, that we know what these meters are making, because if they're making good money and the money's going back to projects such as roads and the areas that the money needs to go to, well, then you don't mind paying a few bucks to park. It's pretty simple. And I think when you look in some of these city areas and they're costing you $100 a day or whatever, just so you can go to work, to be able to park Sydney, Newcastle, you know, probably not quite $100, but I certainly know places around Sydney, then to be able to duck in and grab the paper or grab a cake or do a few of those things to support local business, I personally don't mind. I thought there'd be an issue until I went down the street and realised that the parking was actually a little bit easier for me to be able to get a park and not have to do the standard 20 laps that you do just to get a park. Also, I like to park out the front of the shops as well. So let us know what your thoughts are, good or bad. 67639533. I will get the council to check those numbers for me. They probably are public available. I haven't checked. I just thought there's been a good 60 to 100 comments in relation to parking on both sides of the fence with your Tamworth Who, What, Whens, and a couple of those Facebook pages, community Facebook pages being mentioned in the last couple of weeks. And a few calls that have come to the Macca line about parking as well. we haven't got around to having a chat. We thought, you know what, we'll have the chat today about that and put some of those calls together about people's thoughts and feelings on parking. And I'm sure I'm not even charging council for the feedback. So there you go. We won't even send them a bill. And they can get some community response on that. 67639533, how are you parking in Tamworth? Easy or hard?
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0: Macker, I don't park in the main street anymore, but I'm young enough, and I'm only 70-odd, to able to walk around a bit. But I do park up the top in Marrier Street and walk down. But I only visit a few shops now. It's easier to go out to the other shopping centres. When it used to have the two-hour or one-hour parking limit in Peel Street, yes, I'd park there all the time and move off in the appropriate time. They used to have one parking inspector. Now, they've got two of them that I've seen at one time walking up the street, pinning everyone. And they are, I think, council is hiding the damage they're doing because they're able to collect a lot of money in theory. They hide it into something for development of parking, and all they do is make it harder and harder to park. I agree that there's not enough disability parking, but we used to have motorcycle parking in the main street, and they say, oh yeah, park up behind the town hall. There's half a dozen spots there all day. The big problem is it's dangerous to park there. It's all the slopes the wrong way. People reverse into the motorbikes. And the all-day parking, well, particularly around the council where staff are employed, all the council staff have to park somewhere, so they're parking there. No room left for anyone else. Thank you.
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0: stories about parking too. If you're enjoying the parking and reckon it works pretty well, then let us know. 67639533. It's not about bashing council. It's about real community feedback from each and every one of our listeners that decide to call us on the Macca line and let us know what their situation is on parking. Whether or not it's helping your business, whether you believe it's hindering your business down there. As we said, supported by the Business Chamber. And, yeah, personally, I actually don't mind it. I don't mean to put you on the spot, Sally Ann Whitten, parking down there. Do you use the Easy Pay app?
1: I do. Do
0: you?
1: Yeah, I do. I think
0: don't find it too much of a hassle?
1: Not for me. But yeah. I can see for people like my dad's era and, you know, older people who sort of aren't used to the technology. I would understand that that would be a little bit tricky, a bit of a challenge.
0: Sure, because my notifications are turned off for everything because I'm in a radio studio and everyone's like, oh, I never get you on the phone. You're just not going to because it's on silent all the time and sometimes in a different suburb, the phone. But it's one of those things that the notifications, I think, should pop up, you know, in the zone. Do you get that if you, like, pull in? Does the Easy Pay app sort of go off and let you know that you're in a parking zone, or is it up to you to remember to...
1: I don't have the app. Tap and pay when I go.
0: You do it that way, yeah. Because I use the Easy Pay app.
1: I've learned something today. I didn't know there was an app.
0: No, do it. It's free to download it. And you literally just pull in. You open the Easy Pay app, if you remember. Almost need to have it on the sun visor of the Jeep.
1: That's
0: just
1: the problem. Remember to do it. Yeah.
0: And you literally, it's got the little clock and you just wind it around to, like when you're setting your alarm clock or whatever, you just get your finger and wind it around to how many minutes and it'll tell you how much it is, like 60 cents. You haven't got to walk that 15 metres or whatever it is to the parking thing. I've actually found that okay, but the thing I like about it, I know when I was having, quite a few pub lunches and things down there before I took the pay cut to continue to work, actually that didn't really happen. I made that up. Let's just say I was eating way too many counter lunches. But you do 20 laps down the main street to get a park at the pub or the restaurant or whatever.
1: Yep.
0: I'm noticing I probably only do about 6 laps now, you know, which is good. It's better than 20.
1: Yeah, so that might be a good side effect, you reckon. People are parking somewhere else.
0: Absolutely.
1: More parks for us.
0: And I think at the end of the day, costs of everything are up and we're getting paid, well, literally getting charged for everything.
1: Yep.
0: We're noticing businesses, unfortunately, have had to bring their prices up of their goods and services. It's just the way it is because somebody's got to pay for the fuel. Somebody's got to pay for the extra taxes being put on them by the government. It's just it just costs more to do business at the moment. So
1: True story.
0: As far as I'm concerned, I think if I've got a better chance at a park, and I'm not kissing the council's bum or anything, but at the end of the day, I've invited both sides of the coin and there's quite a few negative comments about the parking. But if I can drive down there and think I've got a percentage chance that is better than what I had before these meters went in to be able to get a park, I'm happy with that.
1: Yeah, me too.
0: I think it's pretty good.
1: Absolutely.
0: So, anyway, particularly around Christmas time and things like that, I think we'll notice and whatever. And there is free parking around for those that don't want to pay for the parking. You just got to go for a bit of a walk, that's all. But I can see as well where people are like, that's it, you know, won't shop in the main street. But I think at the end of the day, there's a lot of variety in the main street and there's some shops that you just won't get in some of the other shopping centres.
1: Oh, absolutely.
0: So you'll have to go there anyway.
1: Yeah, and it's good to support the local CBD. There are a lot of local business owners there trying to earn a quid.
0: Yeah. One of the things with me, with parking, my blood pressure goes up in the CBD. When you see the reverse parallel parks, they're like 1 millimetre away from hitting somebody, and I'm like, bro, stop, you know.
1: If we're going to talk about parking, this is a community service announcement, right?
0: Yeah, yeah.
1: If I've got my blinker on down Peel Street or anywhere else to reverse back into a park...
0: I know where you're about to go.
1: You know what I'm going to say? Yeah. Don't drive up behind me.
0: Yes,
1: Why do people do that? It happens to me all the time, every day. Yep. Stop doing it, please.
0: I've lived in a few towns. Tamworth is the only town I've noticed, and correct me if I'm wrong here, there's 40,000 listeners out there that at least 10,000 of those are happy to correct me if I'm wrong, Sal, I've got to say. And Tamworth is the only place I've ever been in a CBD where it is, I guess, publicly accepted that you can put your indicator on with somebody who's just about to get into their car
1: or
0: still unloading groceries or has a phone call to mum and whatever before they decide to move off and keep a bank of 15 cars behind them while they wait for that. And it's publicly acceptable to do it where you'd get beat.
1: Yeah,
0: that's a question, is it though?
1: Yeah. I don't think it is. I think it's poor manners. I think it's very bad manners.
0: Yeah, I think, I can't do it. And I've had people in the car that are like, oh, just wait there, just put your indicator on. I'm like, oh, you got 15 people behind me. You're trying to.
1: It's if you can see them putting their belt on, and you're like, okay, they're about to pull out. You give them a second or two, and just if they look like they're making a motion to move, then
0: fair
1: enough.
0: And if they're playing Candy Crush,
1: on the phone, doing their hair, having a snooze.
0: Exactly. No. One of those things. Let's talk all things Cancer Council. Can't get Gary on the phone at the moment from Tradie Support the Ladies. We are running a bit late. You got talking to Emma Bailey about all of her cancer events, and she's got some big ones.
1: Yeah, the girls are very busy. All sorts of things happening.
0: It's huge. Tradies Angels. I've got the sticker on the car now as well. It stands out, which is awesome. These bright pink stickers. I think we might actually have some here at the station. So if they want to support Tradies Angels, they can come along here and pick up a sticker and put it on their car. Everyone likes stickers on their car.
1: Yeah, of course they do. Yeah, absolutely.
0: For sure. Big things happening. Daffodil Day will be a big one for the community as well.
1: Yes. It's probably our favourite day of the year for Cancer Council. It's such a widely recognised and widely loved day.
0: And it's so bright yellow. We love bright yellow.
1: Yeah. It's good. And it's 40 years this year. It's our 40th anniversary of Daffodil Days. Okay. 40 years of hope.
0: Going to be down the street peddling daffodils?
1: We sure will. Yeah, we'll be down at Fitzroy Plaza, down near on the corner of Peel and Fitzroy, from about 9 o'clock till we sell out. So we'll have fresh daffies. We've got daffodil pins. We've got beautiful...
0: Oh, the pins are good too, aren't they?
1: They are.
0: Because you can't carry a daffodil around all day. So you buy it and you're like, okay, cool, we're supporting the cause, but you can wear the pin.
1: Yeah, that's right, every day. Yep, and it's a good conversation starter as well. This year we've got some beautiful vases of daffodils too, so if you want something a little bit more fancy, we've got those. And we get asked for these every year and we don't have them, but this year we've got a very limited supply of Dougal Bears. Dougal Bear is our mascot. A little teddy bear, Cancer Council teddy bear, and this year we've got some Daffodil Day Dougal Bears. So very, very limited supply, so they'll be on sale as well.
0: The rare bear.
1: The rare bear.
0: Yeah, look, that's
1: collector's edition. Some people actually collect them.
0: How big are they? Don't do that. We're not on TV.
1: It's good radio, isn't it? 30 centimetres?
0: Yeah, okay. Yeah. There you go. So they're proper sized teddy
1: bears. Yeah, they're very cute.
0: Awesome.
1: Super cute.
0: Yeah, right. And they just have like a little
1: suit
0: t-shirt
1: and a little, I think, I'm not sure how he'll be dressed. I think he's got a little blue blazer and a daffodil shirt or something on.
0: Oh, isn't he cute?
1: Super cute.
0: That is very cool. Dougal Bears. What do they go for?
1: $25.
0: Do they?
1: Yeah.
0: Put me down for a Dougal Bear.
1: I will. You'll love him.
0: Very good. I will get Emma. She'll be down there. Someone will be down there anyway. We'll go down and bother you and do some crosses back to the station. Let everybody know because we love Daffodil Day.
1: It's a special day.
0: And who doesn't need a Dougal Bear in their life?
1: Exactly, Mac. I've said that for always. Mm. Yeah, always say that.
0: I upset the public now because there would have been people lined up for the Dougal Bears. But sometimes it's not what you know, but who you know.
1: That's right.
0: Put me down for a Dougal Bear. Oh, I'm going to leave him. I'm going to leave him in the studio. I reckon he'll be cool. Put some headphones on him.
1: Yeah, perfect. Yeah. We'll put him aside for you.
0: Let's get it done. That'll be fantastic. Now, just as Dance for Cancer, it's not far away.
1: Yeah.
0: Filling up tables?
1: Yes. Mm-hmm. We've only got a couple of weeks left to sell them, so we've got about 10 tables left.
0: Okay.
1: So if anyone wants to jump on board,
0: that
1: please
0: means hundreds
1: do.
0: Hundreds are already turning up, which is great.
1: That's right. We've got about 350 people so far.
0: Great.
1: Yeah.
0: Excellent. And they're going to live stream it as well for those that are unable to make it.
1: Absolutely.
0: Yeah, I mean, the atmosphere is what you'd want to be there for, and you've been in all different aspects of that, haven't you?
1: From being
0: a judge to,
1: in the band.
0: Mm, in the band.
1: Yeah, a dancer. I've been a star myself. Yeah.
0: Yeah, you have. Excellent. You got any hot tips if we're running sports bet on the odds for who's going to win it?
1: Look, it's going to be a tough one. They're all good. There's
0: that
1: not
0: is such
1: one
0: a political response.
1: I know, but I have to tell you, thinking
0: written
1: about who the judges are.
0: By Sally Ann Whitten,
1: yes. Going for who I know the judges will be, I think they'll be looking for a show, like entertainment value.
0: Also, not necessarily technical ability.
1: Yeah,
0: which is somebody that gets.
1: They'll
0: the crowd
1: want to. Yeah, okay. I think they'll want to see some pizzazz, jazz hands.
0: Pizzazz.
1: You know.
0: Yeah, exactly. Yeah, once again, great for radio.
1: yes. It's been a while, Macca, since I've been on the radio. I forget.
0: Well, you're doing so well.
1: I know, but there's all sorts of things. We've got some big surprises in there, and all different styles of dance. So it's hard to know, and they are all really good. They keep saying, "Oh, I'm not a dancer," but I think they're like the dance equivalent of pool sharks, who say that they can't play, but
0: they
1: actually
0: can. Oh, then they break out Lucille. Remember the episode of Fresh Prince of Bel-Air? Jeffrey, break out Lucille, and then all of a sudden he just hustles the hustler.
1: Yeah.
0: One of the coolest things I've ever seen.
1: Yeah.
0: Very good, and of course, heaps of events still towards the, not just for the Dance for Cancer, but towards the back end of the year also. Would you believe we're already halfway through August?
1: I know. I don't know where the year's gone.
0: Silly, isn't it?
1: Crazy.
0: So more opportunities for these dancers to raise raise money, once again, shout out to the likes of Dan Saunders walking 100Ks, yeah. You know, whatever else, inspiration incredible. For blokes like me that struggle to get off the lounge. And anything I run is out of patience. But he's done just amazing. You know, Em has helped the crew over there, Emma and everybody. You had the fantastic night at Tom's Bar the other day. Like, it's just going off.
1: Yeah,
0: it's great.
1: Really amazing. Cool. There's an amazing, speaking of amazing, amazing race coming up, which okay. is a really fun thing for families to all get involved in. Mm. Massive amount of prizes. That's coming up on the 22nd, so you can just Google Amazing Race Tamworth. You'll find okay. the website.
0: Cool.
1: It's teams, bring a team, kids welcome. You do have to have someone over 18 because there's a little bit of driving involved to that get around fun. To the things. But first prize is $1,500 cash.
0: I love that.
1: And lots of prizes. Everyone will basically get a prize, I think, the way it's organised, but so much fun. So check that out. All the proceeds come back to Nicholas Weir's Dance for Cancer fundraising back to the Cancer Council.
0: Beautiful. And, of course, it is all for awareness and raising money for the Cancer Council, which is fabulous. We wear pink for the reason of getting that conversation out there around breast cancer awareness. And just give us a rundown of the Cancer Council at the moment, Sal, before we go to the news. A day in the life of someone in Cancer Council, whether it be a volunteer, somebody like yourself, somebody getting paid to do the job, just the different facets of this fantastic service to the community.
1: Oh gosh, Mackie, there's so many different facets. We've got myself who works in fundraising, so I coordinate all the fundraising campaigns around the area, so that's a huge job. But we've got people like Alex and Paul who are community coordinators, and they coordinate our volunteer drivers. They go out to the community and talk to community groups about screening, about prevention, about advocacy, so organising to talk to our politicians about better results for people in our areas who are working and living with cancer. We want better access to facilities, we want cheaper drugs, we want better deals with accessing superannuation and making sure that their work rights are protected. So we work across all those sorts of things.
0: Fantastic.
1: And of course looking after our people who come and stay at Inala House as well, driving them to treatment.
0: A lot of the money comes back to the region, which we love
1: yes,
0: as well.
1: Yes, absolutely.
0: Sally Ann Witten from Cancer Council, thank you for the chat. We'll go to the news. Thank you to Gary for not answering your phone. Great to not hear the dad jokes or stories about the Bulldogs today. We'll talk to you in a couple of weeks.
1: Thanks, Macca.
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0: Certainly has been. Good morning to you. We're talking a bit about parking today. Both sides of the coin, and they're always both sides of the coin, or not the coin, but the swipe card or the app, because there's no coin when it comes to parking in the CBD here at the moment. Let us know your thoughts. 6763 9533. Would love to hear from you today. Is it a good experience for you? Is it a not so good experience for you? And we can have a chat about all things parking in the Tamworth area, plus plenty more on the way for you as well. Your Friday funnies, and we'll try and catch up with the leader of the Nats, Matt Canavan, as well, if he can squeeze us in. Very busy one for the coalition this week. We've got the news up next.
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10: It's 11 o'clock. Good morning. I'm Josh Bryant.
7: The Prime Minister is still refusing to apologise for comments he made on a podcast, claiming his hand gestures have been misinterpreted. Anthony Albanese motioned suggestively in front of his chest when discussing melons that he was gifted by his female Japanese counterpart. The opposition is calling for him to apologise, claiming he's insulted Sanae Takaichi, but Mr. Albanese says he was simply gesturing naturally.
10: There's a bit of footage of me doing interviews sitting on chairs. Well, see, I don't do them with my arms crossed. And so certainly as the interpretation that some have put on this is simply not correct.
7: A specialist task force has dismantled two crime syndicates and frozen $25 million in assets as part of a crackdown on the illicit tobacco trade. New South Wales police say the multi-agency strike team has been looking into trusted insiders helping to get black market cigarettes and vapes into Australia. Seven people have been charged. The Premier says he wants safety and delay concerns dealt with at Sydney Airport, but his government can't directly intervene. A Virgin plane had to abort takeoff when a Qantas plane was seen on the runway in the third near-miss incident in just a matter of weeks. Chris Minns says he wants the matter resolved.
11: In all candour, there's not anything directly we can do. We don't have responsibility for air traffic control at Sydney Airport, but as someone who's concerned about it, we want to make sure that it's operating at peak capacity, and we want to make sure that safety concerns are dealt with.
7: A doctor is urging people not to panic amid reports about serious side effects from popular weight loss drugs. The medical regulator has received reports of 62 deaths and thousands of cases of adverse reactions in people who had been taking drugs such as Ozempic, Wegovy and Mounjaro. But experts say correlation does not equal causation. However, the drugs should be used with proper medical supervision. Shared e-bike operators now face up to $55,000 in fines if they fail to remove bikes deemed to be in inappropriate locations. New laws are in force in New South Wales from today, meaning the devices will be banned from blocking locations such as paths, crossings, bus and light rail stops and taxi zones. A levy on e-bike trips will also apply to fund more parking for the devices. Also making news, the Rural Fire Service says greater coordination has helped see at least 20% increase in hazard reduction burns carried out across the state ahead of what's expected to be a challenging bushfire season. In finance, the All Ords trading down 70 points at 93.11. One Australian dollar currently buying 70.6 US cents.
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12: Day two of the first test against Bangladesh is underway in Darwin, and it's still looking grim for Australia. The tourists won for 115 after bowling Australia out for 198 in the top end. Daly Cherry-Evans will finish his career as the second most capped player in the NRL. The Roosters 5'8 has confirmed a move to Hull FC in England just hours after scoring two tries in a 12-6 win over the Penrith Panthers. Coach Trent Robinson says it's been a pleasure to coach the 37-year-old this year.
13: You can see, I talked about external motivation, but to watch someone just care about the way that he plays the game, and he's by far the best player on the field.
12: AFL ladder leader Fremantle will welcome back skipper Alex Pearce for tonight's battle with Adelaide, and Canadian Erin Brooks has won the women's title at the Tahiti Surf Pro. That's sport. I'm Mike Pearsall.
7: 11:04, that's the latest news and sport.
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0: Fine and sunny, one little bit frostier earlier on, and expecting similar conditions tomorrow by the looks of things.

0: And those light winds becoming southeasterly tomorrow, 15 to 20 kilometres an hour in the evening, becoming a little lighter in the late evening. Top of 19 degrees today, 20 for tomorrow and 2 overnight. Gunnedah for 15 degrees right now as we speak. Quirindi on 14 and Tamworth on 15. We're headed for tops around 19 to 20 degrees today.
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0: Good morning to whoever you may be listening right across this beautiful region. Thank you very much to Sally. If you're out of the region on iHeartRadio, we'll get a to you as well. 67639533. We're talking all things Tamworth parking today. How are you finding it? Good or not so good?

0: morning to you, wherever you may be. Hopefully it is a good day for you. We're keeping it live and local on Tamworth's number 188.9 and, of course, 99.5 in Liverpool Plains, where we would normally talk to them around now. We are speaking on parking today.
1: Yeah, hi, Matt. Back again, those figures quoted about parking fines earlier, that was me. I got my source from 4 TRC residents Facebook page this morning, and the source of those figures is in that Facebook page. 4 TRC residents. Thanks, Basher.
0: This post copied by the Facebook page from Mark Rodder, Councillor Mark Rodder. This is the whole post, just so that everybody is clear. And I've also spoken to Deputy Mayor Jeff Budd a little bit this morning, who is happy to come on and clarify any questions in relation to this and make general comments on these meters. So from Councillor Rodder, the post was, I would like to hear from our CBD business owner.

0: As employees, residents and visitors about their experience with the car parking meters introduced to Peel Street and across the Tamworth CBD in October 2025. There have been claims that the parking meters have affected customer visitation and business turnover, while others may believe that improved parking ability and turnover of spaces. I am interested in hearing a range of perspectives and experiences. Some questions for considerations, pretty much the questions we've asked today. You can go through those. I won't go through all of them. You've got a fair idea of what they are. I'll just skip forward to this part. During the month of July 2026, according to Mark Rodder's page, saying your council collected $37,169.56 in car parking revenue while issuing $198,924 in fines. $105,000 of that figure in Peel Street alone. I dare not show you the entire fine revenue take since the installation of the new meters. Suffice to say, it's horrific, and I believe, sadly, it is chasing shoppers away. So, once again, opinion of Mark Rodder. I'm not sure he's speaking on behalf of council there, but obviously privy by the looks of things to some information. I always put our disclaimer in the thoughts and comments and even figures mentioned, if they haven't been fact-checked, certainly not the thoughts and opinions of our radio station here. But it does beg to ask the question as to whether there has been $198,000 in fines for the month of July 2026. Sounds like a lot of money. You're not going to get rid of the meters if they're generating that much revenue, but how does community feel about them, I guess, is the question. And on the other side of the coin, we will talk to Deputy Mayor Jeff Budd, who obviously is in support of these meters, as is, I think, Tamworth Regional Council voted definitely majority votes towards these meters, otherwise they wouldn't have had them installed. A lot of conversation, business chamber supporting them as well. Just very interested to get your thoughts on community. If you're loving them, let us know as well. I know it's easy to play the negative calls or the calls that are bashing the meters, but if they're the only ones that are coming through, we've got to play what is coming through. But I will try and talk to Deputy Mayor Jeff Budd on this one very shortly. It is 12 after 11.
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0: Is the Imagine Dragons in the meantime? 6769533. Let us know what your thoughts are. Anybody asking where the information come from? That is the source. We're live and local this morning.

0: do what it takes. That's Imagine Dragons and Whatever It Takes. 6763 9533. Deputy Mayor Jeff Budd on his way down to have a chat about this parking situation at the moment. Let us know what your thoughts are, whether they're positive or negative.
1: Mate, you need to get off the side of Budd and Webb and start listening to the community, mate. You're just a little puppet for them.
0: Good on you, mate. Calling me from an anonymous number. Another hero, by the sounds of things. This bloke as well likes to make comments and personal comments as well. Mate, you're lucky you're still on the radio. As I said, you get an anonymous number, which means your phone call gets mentioned. Don't call me a puppet, brother. I'm telling you now. 6763 9533. It is my job to put both sides of this argument, or any argument for that matter, forward. But if you're going to be a hero, you know what to do.
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0: Hey, good morning to you. Please keep the calls respectful. I think we can count at the moment. This is for a puppet, apparently, and normally I don't react to this stuff, but this particular call has tried a couple of times, so we don't need it. Respectful calls. More than happy for you to say, you know, you got a difference of opinion or whatever. I've got no issues with that, but it comes down to common decency and it comes down to just being a good person. So, you know, at the end of the day, there's no need to be calling people names or saying there's agendas. But let me just talk on the negative. You know, the people that have been a bit disappointed today, we've had 1, 2, 3, 4, 5, 6, 7, 8, 9. Not too bad for a puppet, somebody who apparently is speaking out of the mouths of council. If anything, Jeff Budd has got on the phone and said, Mackie, you're being a bit hard on us. Can I come in and have a chat? There's two sides to the coin. If the community aren't happy about parking, it's my job to let people know that. Let council know that. They can take the feedback on board, but there's no need for personal comments and rubbish and calling people puppets and calling councillors or state members or federal members or any of that stuff. It's just juvenile. It really is just juvenile. And I think one thing that I've just shown there with 8 or 9 calls, and inclusive of this one now being 10, that there are two sides to the story, and I'm certainly not a puppet for anybody, mate.
6: Yeah, Mac, I just want to ask. That $190,000 is that including the fines that the council are handing out? Just a thought, Sal.
0: Here we go. Well, as I said, Mark Rodder has commented as far as that one is concerned. I've got Deputy Mayor Jeff Budd with us shortly, so I will play. But as I said, more than happy if you've got a difference of opinion to me. Just keep it respectful. As

0: There you go, that's the Golden Girls, and thank you for being a friend. I need I the Tiger out here, apparently I'm a puppet. And I'm not a puppet for anyone. Let's get ready to rumble, Jeff Budd. How are you, mate?
1: A good mate. Come in with my mouth guard, I've got my headgear on, yeah. Bulletproof vest. But, I'm good, mate, thank you. I'm good.
0: Look, I think, one of those fellas that shoots first and asks questions later. At the end of the day, I reckon we've played 9 or 10 phone calls. People a bit upset about this, no doubt about it. I don't think you can call me a puppet if I've played 9 or 10 phone calls in relation to the fact that people aren't liking council's decision. We've asked for the positives as well, and there's 3 or 4 there. There might be positives. First, I just want to draw attention to this, and I always put disclaimers, particularly where there's figures involved. These figures obviously did come from Mark Rodder, not from a council representative perspective, but from a community page that he has and reported on the 4TRC residents page, and then of course from that point referred to by one of our listeners. I've screenshotted the picture. We've talked around $198,000 collected in July. What do you have to say about these parking meters, and what have we done so wrong to incur $200,000 worth of fines in July?
2: Yeah, well, first of all, Mark's actions are pretty disappointing. So Mark asked this question a week or so ago in relation to where we're standing in relation to the to all the council parking revenue, which is a fair question. We ask those questions as council. We don't know about these things. So that information that Mark decided to go public with, unfortunately, was going to be presented to council as a report, so we could discuss it and we could talk to staff about how it occurred and all of the dynamics of how that occurs. So, of course, Mark's just decided to put that out there on himself and stop that process, which is, not uncommon behaviour for Mark, unfortunately. But, look, put that aside.
0: Is that an illegal thing?
2: It's just about who you are, how you want to address yourself as a person. I'm not going to debate on that. I'm more interested in the issue of the parking tickets. But that's how the information comes about. And, what that's done is people saying, councillor hiding information. Well, what a lot of crap. That information would have come to us as a report in the coming weeks, and we would have spoken about it. Would have been visible on all of our council reports and meetings. And there's nothing to be hidden. But let's get back to the facts. So, council made this decision after community consult and support of the chamber and a whole range of things to try and make the CBD vibrant and get the passage of traffic coming through. And of course, going back in the day, you recall if you parked outside the CBD, that's where the parking tickets were. Which is backwards, I don't know, that's old backward stuff. So we've controversially put these parking tickets in, and I personally think it's fantastic. I mean, I've never been able to get parks as quick as I can. And just to back some of this data up, so the data shows that roughly 2,000 vehicle movements go through the CBD in that parking system every day, 2,000. If you do some numbers, and I'm not a great mathematician, but numbers often speak. Of those 2,000 vehicles, 25 people have been given tickets a day for doing the wrong thing in the parking.
0: Right.
2: That's 1%. So 1% of the people are doing the wrong thing. It's actually more than that. There's a few contributing factors to why the levels are so up too. We've got some new parking patrol officers who are great young people. They're enthusiastic and they're doing their job.
0: Is there two running around at the same time now? That was one of our callers mentioned. There's two there where there was one before.
2: Well, sometimes they will, and sometimes they'll. What they're really focusing on, Peel Street's not the focus. So this is about drive behaviour. If you're getting booked in the main street for getting a ticket for over parking or not parking, lots of these people haven't parked. Like they haven't paid at all. This is not about people running over time. This is about people.
0: The fellow before mentioned 5 minutes.
2: You'd be pretty unlucky to get done for 5 minutes. But the process is they detect it, they scan it. By the time they walk back to give you a ticket or put a ticket on your screen, you're probably 5 to 10 minutes. But the majority of these people aren't people that haven't paid, that have paid and run out of time. The majority of these people are being infringed are people who haven't paid at all. Yeah. And there's a fair sprinkle amongst that as well, where people have gone and parked in disabled zones. Now, you recall, I think we've got 18 disabled parking zones in Peel Street now, which was designed to help people for this exact reason. We're going to give them a bit extra hand, and no one pays in the parking zone. But there's nufties out there who think it's okay to go and park in disabled zones and think that's okay.
0: So a fair percentage of those fines is people parking in disabled zones?
2: There's a sprinkle there, but okay. How that affects the figures is that's a $750 fine.
0: Yeah.
2: So if you get caught with one of those, that's a fine. Now, having said that, There's plenty of examples from the parking officers where, you know, someone will pull up in a disabled parking zone legitimately and go to do something, and they've still got their parking permit in their bag. They haven't done it. So they've actually gone out of their way to help people in that regard and make representations. So once a ticket's issued or written, they can't withdraw that. That's an ethics issue. You just got people, it's just corruption, open for corruption. So once a ticket's issued, and that's the same with the police and any other enforcement agency, once a ticket's issued, there's another process to go and deal with that. So our parking patrol officers have been helping people who have made mistakes. People make mistakes. So they're helping those people with their approaches to state revenue representations and helping them get out of those tickets. So that's
0: 8,000 people a year, though, Chief. When you look at the numbers, if you're looking at 25 a day,
2: yeah,
0: that's 8,000 people a year.
2: So where's the problem maker?
0: 8,000 people a year, that's a lot of people. You're going to upset the community.
2: So 8,000, yeah, that's true, I suppose. That is true, and I accept that.
0: That's a lot of voters too, just quietly.
2: Mate, well, let me just tell you, I'm not here to be a populist vote chaser, okay? That's not my intention.
0: Yeah.
2: If anyone sits on council and they want to be a populist vote chaser, they're not there for the right reason. They're not there for community, they're there for themselves. And, mate, if that's the way people want to vote, knock yourself out. I've got things to do. I can go fishing and do a whole range of things in a couple of years' time. Doesn't faze me too much. My role being here is to make good decisions for the betterment of community, not 8,000 people who can't seem to wrap their head around how to park properly in the main street. It's not very hard. It's the easiest process in the world.
0: When council received the information, we're talking about this $198,000, and it's obviously sounding like those numbers are pretty fair income numbers.
2: Yeah,
0: what was the process with that information, rather than go and put it onto a Facebook page without council meeting? Had council sat down and said, okay, we're going to discuss this information, or was it just handed to everybody as an email? Okay, we'll have a yarn about it. Was there an official thing in place? I'm just trying to work out how Mark Rodder's decided to put this on here, obviously believing that it's in the community's best interest.
2: Yeah.
0: What was supposed to be done with that information?
2: Well, the information would have been presented to councillors as a report. Yeah. You know, the same as you do, you go to our council meetings and you see last week there was a traffic forum report, which goes through and outlines all the traffic things that have been looked at and how it's got to be there and why the decisions have been made. Same thing, this data would have come to us as a group, as our elected officials, and they would have said, okay, this is what's happened. There's been a spike because of this. These are the vehicle movement numbers. These are the type of infringements. So Mark asked those questions on an email, which is perfectly valid, to staff. And that was provided back to him and all councillors. So all councillors have been aware of this. And once that was given to us in a report, in official capacity, it becomes public knowledge. But you can't sit back and say, it's not transparent if you don't give the process a chance to occur. So anyway, that's disappointing. I don't want to talk about conduct of Mark Rodder. I want to talk about how it affects our community, and it does, and I understand that.
0: When was the information provided? My reason for that is we've just had a council meeting, so was the information provided early enough to have it in last council meeting minutes,
2: for example? It was provided before that, but you would understand that items stack up in preparation for getting to meetings, so we would have been scheduled for another meeting, you know, maybe next week or maybe the week after, or whatever the case may be. But it's interesting, it's a little bit of hypocrisy. I think back in maybe March or May, I've got the date somewhere, Mark was quite vocal in, Mark Rodder, Councillor Rodder, was quite vocal in the Leader in an interview, saying that we should be enforcing more traffic infringements on our residents as opposed to having parking meters. So, look, it shouldn't be about the individuals on council. It should be about how it's affecting our people. So of the 2,000 people that drive down the main street every day, 1% are doing the wrong thing. So that means that 99% of people are doing the right thing, and they're getting good parking, and they're getting, and the place is moving. You get in the CBD any time during the day and tell me it's not busy.
0: Yeah.
2: It is just packed. It's fantastic. It's vibrant. That's what you want. That's why Chamber of Commerce support it. There are some people in the community who didn't like it and don't like it and will never like it. It's a reality of life. Those funds that get raised, and I think we're like almost a two-thirds increase in infringements in the last couple of months because of a few things. Increased staff and new staff and, you know, enthusiasm, and I'll support them in their role. Good for them. The other important thing they're doing is our parking patrol officers are out around the schools. If there's anyone listening out there now, I checked with one of our guys before they came in. They could have written up 8 people this morning at schools who were parked in no stopping zones and doing really stupid, ignorant things. So they're focusing big on that, and I 100% support that. If you're rude enough, ignorant enough to be dangerous in around school, where we've got all our kids running around, kids aren't very clever at times and they do silly things and rush out and do stuff, and we saw a child hit a few months ago at a school. Yeah. Don't be whinging about that, because when our parking officers and the police get hold of you and write you up, that's on you.
0: So obviously they've let those go. Part one of that is the $200,000 in July, and you can only assume that's a lot of money over 12 months. And if we've seen an increase, then we're going to see probably bigger numbers in August. The second question I've got for you, I work on radio statistics, Jeff, and I generally say one caller per 1,000 listeners. Our last survey shows there's about 40,000 people that listen here, and then on the outside of that, iHeart between 9 and 12, another 10 or 15,000, just to give the numbers.
2: Yeah.
0: One person in every 1,000 calls. Now, as far as the Macca line is concerned, or the numbers that we've looked at, I've had 13, 14 calls at the moment. They've all been negative on this, and some of those calls are saying we're actually going to avoid the CBD. So the numbers aside, if you look at the numbers on them, and I am a bit of a statistician, a bit of a numbers man as far as that, there's obviously a percentage of the population that are happy to call, yet nobody appears to be ringing me at the moment, and there might be a couple of calls there now. I can see it's absolutely going off like a frog in a sock, and I hope to be able to play those calls before 12 if they happen. But mate, there's been 12 or 13 calls there today by people saying, look, we're going to avoid the CBD. That can't be good for business. So what do council, I mean, I've just given you free feedback. I've just given you a free survey, effectively. What do council do with that information? Do they take that into consideration next council meeting and go, hey, Macca opened it up to 40,000 people, and there was a certain percentage of those people that called, and unfortunately, there wasn't too much. One of the messages we're getting about council at the moment is they're not listening to community. And I know there's specifics around that, and then you say to me, okay, where are the specifics? And this is where I become a puppet, because you and I apparently are happy to have an open conversation where I'm not going to rip the shit out of you. So at the end of the day, then I become a puppet. But the idea of it is that you look at those numbers, there's obviously a portion of the community. If you add a couple of zeros to that, you got the Tamworth population, meaning anywhere between 5 to 10% of the population are pretty unhappy with the parking situation based on those numbers.
2: Yeah, look, and I suppose that's correct, and I suppose then you've got to look at the followers of certain websites and what that motivation is and how that whips up populist opinions, you know. But look, mate, to say we don't listen to people, that's just... Oh my God, we've got so much opportunity for people to talk to us. We do councillor catch-ups. We got our own TRC app, which gets lots of information and lots of criticism. Mate, I'm not scared of criticism, doesn't worry me. Every time I come in here, for the listeners, mate, I'm not a puppeteer. Macca has a crack at me every time I come in here about something. He tries to have a go. I think I was 2-0 up yesterday, so it was okay. But look, there is so much opportunity. Members of the community speak to us all the time. It's almost hard to go shopping. You go down this main street and someone wants to have a talk about things, which is great. I don't accept the fact that we don't listen to community. Here we are now. This matter's come up. Here we are now. And here I am now, coming back in after yesterday saying, look, this is the facts. This is where we're at. None of the information that's there we're trying to hide away from. That's all rubbish. Anyone that suggests that's just got some weirdness in their head, some paranoia. Everything we do is so transparent. And all these people that use this transparency rubbish, tell me what's not transparent in our council, in our community. The only thing that you won't know about that happens in council are issues which have a business and confidence bracket over it, where you've got proponents or contracts and there's things involved. And that's nobody's business other than, like everyone, you need to be have your protections when you do that. So my view is we do a great job in liaising with council. Councils and residents, and indeed every councillor has a phone, and everyone gets spoken to all the time. If we weren't talking to people, I wouldn't be in here, would we?
0: Now the numbers are out, Jeff, looking at the $200,000 for the month, for example. Do council choose to do anything with, or what's the next step from there now that community is aware of the numbers, or is that going, no, as far as we're concerned, council's doing a good job, the meters are doing their job, we'll take the $200,000 if people keep doing the wrong thing. Is that going to be the message moving forward with council, or do they go, are we going to be more lenient on these fines, or does the process change at all now that these numbers have been made visible to the public?
2: So when this was first brought in, council actually nominated where their first targets would be in terms of spending any revenue. One was Griffin Avenue, one was some car parking around one of the sporting facilities. So we're already telling people where the money's going. So Yes, in the future that will just continue to fund all those parking issues and things that we deal with in the main street. And around, it's not just the main street, you know, it's around schools and it's around a whole range of stuff about keeping the community safe. Now, if that 1% of people want to continue to commit their hard-earned cash to ignoring parking regulations, that's up to them, but that money will be used to benefit community. Mm-hmm. And that means the ratepayers won't be using their rate monies to pay for those things. Well, there's another income stream.
0: The next question I was going to ask, that $200,000, where does it go? Obviously, you look at the different council buckets, it's not probably going to go into fixing the roads, but where does that money go?
2: So there is a parking reserve that's been created where that fund goes directly into. Yeah. So, you know, some people have that fanciful idea that we'll go and build a 10-storey car park somewhere in the CBD. That's not going to happen. Okay. I won't see that. You won't see that. That's just there's far bigger projects we need to worry about in terms of that. There's so much free parking. There's so much long-term parking. There's so much unmetered parking in our CBD. We're talking about a strip that's probably 300 metres long and a couple of side streets. Mm-hmm. And it's like $1.40 an hour. Really?
0: Questions with people with a disabled sticker parking in a normal park. Do they get fined if they don't pay, or are they allowed to park in a normal park with a disabled sticker and not get fined?
2: Look, technically they can be fined. I would like to think there'd be some discretionary activity by our officers, but I would never tell them to do that. That would just be unethical. But with 18 disabled parking spots in the CBD, it's pretty good. And as I said earlier, if someone's going to be rude enough and arrogant enough to go and park in one of those zones, they deserve the $750 fine, don't they?
0: Is it $750 fine?
2: $750 yeah, fine. Right. So like I say, in the $100,000 you're talking about, there's a scattering of those sorts of fines there as well. So that probably affects the numbers a bit as well. But I just like community to think about why it's there. Everyone knows it's there. The app is so easy. I still see folk using credit cards and so forth, which is an entitlement.
0: Because there's no coin option. This was mentioned. I think it's probably a sign of the time. So, you know, we're paying with our phones and things now. Yeah. It would be an expensive exercise, I would have thought, to get a coin option there. Is that right?
2: Well, what happens with coins is nefarious folk come along and jam things down in the coin slots. Mm-hmm. To have a coin slot, they were broken into, they were damaged. They're the size of Daleks, if those remember a bit of Doctor Who. They're just massive, big, ugly things. Really what you see now is technology in advance of where that is, and they're not too obtrusive. They don't really affect the amenity of the main street. It'd be nice if they weren't there, but look, I'm comfortable with it, with that parking zone. I'm comfortable that 2,000 people are really doing the right thing every day in the main street and surrounds, and people just got to be a bit aware of that.
0: Well, Jeff, appreciate you coming in today. You didn't have to, and appreciate everybody that's called as well. And as we know, we've asked for positivity around it as well. If it's quite easy to play the negative stuff, which still makes me wonder how I get called a puppet when you play 10 or 12 phone calls in relation to people not being happy about it. I think we've discussed both sides of the coin.
2: Oh, mate, I've been called worse than a puppet, mate. You'll get over it.
0: I'll be fine. I've had death threats before, mate. I've had people turn up to the radio station. They're just silly,
2: I think you summed it up earlier, and I've used the coin. Just be a good person. Why do you need to go around and be such a nasty, arrogant? Like, you're not hurting anyone. You're just big-noting, I think you're quite worthless when you make those sorts of comments.
0: I guess community will ask the question as far as Councillor Rodder is concerned. Did Council take any action on these figures? It would be no different to you posting it on your Facebook page.
2: Well, and I wouldn't do it because I respect the process, but certainly I suppose that's a matter for consideration. And look, we get bogged down in the silliness of this. It's just about the conduct or decision made by someone, which is really not about the issue, it's about them personally. And, you know, I'm all for everyone having a free voice, and that's the best thing about our country. There is free speech. You can say whatever you want.
0: Well, Mark, if you're on in the next few weeks, in the interest of the transparency that the community has spoken about, we've got the councillor corner. I think Mark might be 4 weeks away now or something. So that is all happening. Charles Impey next, then you'll have Mark Rodder, and then obviously more councillors moving forward with yourself and Russell alternated, and particularly on council meeting days. So I think that's going to give an opportunity for that transparency. I say in inverted commas that the community believe for whatever reason they're not receiving.
2: What's not transparent, mate? Mm. And here we are, 40,000 listeners, you say. Questions are being asked, and here we are trying to do our best to answer it and keep people informed. And Mate, I haven't got the motivation to play silly games with silly people.
0: I can see you're actually a bit drained by this.
2: Mate, it's not such the biggest waste of time ever when people do silly things to promote nasty debate in community. There's other ways to do it. You can do it politely, and you can do it well behaved and well mannered. And mate, I respect anyone that wants to come and ask a question. My whole life, professional life, was about people having queries about the things you have to do, and things get done. And you know, if you can have an adult conversation, that's great. If you seek to stand yourself out, well, that's your choice, I suppose.
0: Appreciate your time.
2: Pleasure, mate.
0: Jeff Budd, thank you for coming in, especially on your own time. 17 away from 12.
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0: That's the Beatles. Look, I don't know if I've got enough time for the McAline phone calls out of that one today. 6763 9533 is the phone number you need to chat about absolutely anything. A few questions. It did go for a while, but a few questions answered in relation to that revenue, how it was reported, what should have happened, when council were going to speak to us as the community about it, and of course, you know, the ins and outs of those parking meters. Hopefully it allows the community to understand the situation a little bit more. More than happy to take your phone calls. Just please make them respectful. I get that everybody are passionate community members. They love their community. But I think if anybody has a crack at the council at all, it's definitely me, and I do that in the interest of providing an unbiased service. So it does, you know, like everybody else, I get up every day, I do the job, I drive to work in the cold, and, you know, we get this show on the road. I've got a lot of work that I do on the outside to bring this program together. Appreciate the fact it's been nominated for a business award because of the effort that we all put into it. There's a lot of people behind the scenes as well. So these questions are thought out most of the time. Very rarely do we sort of go off the cuff, but we always allow two sides of the coin. And the problem is, if you don't like the message or you don't like one side of the coin, you're supposed to be passionate about it. You know, I always just say, don't yuck another person's yum at the end of the day. We can do that without personal comments and different accusations and things being thrown around. We are more than happy to put both sides of that story across. I was a little bit disappointed because I, as I said, I drive along with the parking, whatever, and I go, yeah, it was a bit of a pain to start with and like anything new. And I went, oh, that's only cost me 15 cents. That's only cost me 60 cents. Not the biggest deal in the world. And I thought we might have got some more phone calls actually stating that that was the case. But as I said to Deputy Mayor Jeff Budd, there's a percentage out there at the moment, Jeff, the council need to listen to these phone calls, whether there's agendas behind them or whatever else. I have no doubt that some of these phone calls are genuine, at least, and these people are saying, listen, not real happy with the parking situation up there. What can be done? But I think we all agree that if our mum or our grandma or our dad or our grandpa or uncle or auntie or our disabled brother or sister or whoever it is needs that disability parking, we'd be pretty upset if Joe Blow was parked there for 20 minutes and he hadn't paid for parking and he'd taken up the parking space of a disabled person. I think we can all agree on that.
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0: Let's have a look at that for you. 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
0: Good morning to you. Of course, we do have the Macca line, and because we've spent so much time with Deputy Mayor Jeff Budd today, I've only got a few which
5: I'll play. I love the show. Mate, just a quick one regarding the recording glasses that you mentioned. Now, this is only my opinion, but I think it's about time that the world stopped pandering down to these bloody unscrupulous people that want to misuse these items. People are missing out because of them. They should be targeting these individuals and keeping them in jail and locking them up and prosecuting them. I mean, most of the time they know who they are. And it's just that people are missing out on stuff because they're pandering to a minority, I think. Now, with regards to public toilets, you mentioned public toilets. Again, I mean, if girls are using girls' toilets and boys are using boys' toilets, well, I don't think there's going to be too much filming going on. Anyway, just my opinion, mate. Thanks for the opportunity on the show. Cheers.
0: Problem is, there's a lot of people in the government that are not sure what's a girl and what's a boy.
6: Hey, Macca. Yeah, mate. Yeah, got me a letter from census people with the code number on, as you would be aware. Sat down, opened her up, put my code number in, and guess what? It says invalid number. Can you believe it? Invalid number, and it's the one they sent me. Anyway, have a good one, mate.
0: Few people had issues with the census. How did you find it?
7: Hi, Macca. I just wanted to say a shout-out to the lovely ladies at the Breast Greening Centre up here in Tamworth. I went there yesterday, the lovely lady at reception and the lovely lady that did the screen. Yeah, really, really nice. Yes, it's uncomfortable, but it's only for 5 minutes. And yeah, they were lovely. And best of all, they had 88.9 on there. So hopefully they'll hear this. And yeah, thank you so much. And thank you too, Macca. Okay, bye.
0: And I guess it wouldn't be the radio station without a Sasquatch update. He's even called in today, this bloke.
8: Yeah, g'day, Macca. Look, everyone's having a sook about the parking down Peel Street. Like, realistically, 20 cents, 40 cents. But what bugs me, and I don't know, well, no, it's not discrimination, I wouldn't call it that, but poor old Sasquatch. He hasn't got any pockets for coins. And they won't give him a credit card. Probably hasn't got a mobile phone either, so he can't download the app. Where's the Sasquatch going to park? I think we better have a bit of a think about that. See you, Macca.
0: Yeah, I don't know, mate. I wouldn't have a clue, to be honest. Anyway, it's been a fun one. 6736395333. I'll leave that one for you for Monday. Thank you. Appreciate the passionate calls. Keep them respectful if you can. I'm going to stick around for your lunch break, but we'll keep the politics out of it.
9: Well, that's all, folks. That's my line. Step aside, babe. Let a star do this. That ball.
10: That's all, folks.
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12: 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Thanks to sponsor Partner Now Property.
13: In this bulletin, death of an Australian music icon, what the Prime Minister discussed with the President, and another near miss at Sydney Airport. It's midday. Good afternoon. I'm Madeline McNeil. Former singer, producer and TV host Johnny Young has died following a brief battle with pancreatic cancer. His family has released a statement asking for privacy during this difficult time and say details of a memorial service will be announced soon. Entertainment reporter Peter Ford has told Mark Levy he's left a lasting legacy.
14: Of course, the big takeaway is going to be Young Talent Time. That show was an extraordinary success. And it was only ever meant to be for a couple of episodes, and it went on for so long and it gave a platform to so many great talents, and some of them still working very actively in the industry.
13: A multi-agency strike team has taken down trusted insiders allegedly importing illicit tobacco and vapes into Australia. Jefferson Shaw reports.
15: A 15-month investigation has seen police, border force and criminal intelligence officers target trusted insiders assisting two organised crime syndicates evade border controls. New South Wales Detective Inspector John Watson says they've dismantled the criminal groups worth $80 million and suspended a business's operations at three sites.
16: Both in Sydney, but also in Brisbane and in Melbourne.
15: 51 boxes of illicit tobacco and 91,000 vapes have been seized, as well as $25 million in assets frozen. Officers have charged seven people with offences, including dealing with the proceeds of crime and directing a criminal group. Jefferson Shaw, Police Headquarters, Sydney.
13: The Prime Minister claims the US President will consider exempting Australia from its tariffs. Federal politics reporter Nelson Scott.
17: Anthony Albanese has spoken with Donald Trump overnight in what he's describing as a warm conversation. The two leaders covered key priorities, including AUKUS, AI, critical minerals and Pacific defence deals. It follows America's decision to impose a 12.5% tariff on Australian goods, claiming we've failed to prevent slavery. Mr. Albanese has asked for a full exemption from the levy, hinting the president may have an open mind.
11: The president agreed that he would give consideration to my request.
17: But Jared Monshine from the US Study Centre says no country is completely immune from tariffs.
18: Hard to imagine giving a full exemption to Australia.
17: Mr. Albanese has also flagged two visits to Washington, D.C. before the end of the year. Nelson Scott, Canberra.
13: The Prime Minister is continuing to double down on his Melin remarks, maintaining he doesn't need to apologise to his Japanese counterpart. Anthony Albanese gestured at his chest when talking about the two melons he was gifted by Japan's Sanae Takaichi. The opposition is urging him to apologise, but Mr. Albanese argues his remarks and gestures have been misinterpreted. Authorities are investigating another near miss at Sydney Airport. Toby Goff reports.
19: A Virgin Australia plane was forced to abort takeoff when a Qantas jet crossed into its path on Sunday. Authorities claim they were only notified about the incident yesterday. Both flight crews say they received clearance from air traffic control to move, the Virgin pilots coming to a stop roughly a kilometre before the intersection. It's the third separate incident at Australia's busiest airport in as many weeks, and the Transport Safety Bureau's Angus Mitchell says they want to know why they weren't informed sooner.
20: That'll be part of the investigation. We understand potentially it was just done under a training type scenario.
19: A separate near collision the same morning left a Jetstar crew member injured and two ground crews stood down. Toby Goff, Sydney.
13: A car has been found during the search for a missing teenage hiker in the Southern Highlands. Multiple agencies are searching for 18-year-old Lily Hooper, who set out for the Natai National Park on Wednesday morning. Her vehicle's been found near a walking trail. Emergency leaders have been meeting as they brace for a potentially challenging bushfire season in New South Wales. Dusty Fitzpatrick explains.
21: Forecasts suggest the state could experience above average temperatures and below average rainfall this summer. Emergency Services Minister Jihad Dib says crews are bracing for a challenging fire season.
22: We need to be as best prepared as we possibly can.
21: Hazard reduction burns have been undertaken on more than 124,000 hectares of public and private land since July last year. Senior leaders from the government, emergency services and other bodies are meeting for a roundtable today.

0: Dusty Fitzpatrick, Sydney.
1: The gender pay gap has fallen to its lowest ever level. Bureau statistics figures show women are paid 11.3% less than men, down from 11.6% 6 months ago. ACTU President Michelle O'Neill says recent wage increases in female-dominated professions have gone a long way.
2: A girl born today, by the time she's 16 and thinking about looking for a first job, we should have eliminated the pay gap.
1: Also making news, new legislation is now in effect aimed at stopping shared e-bikes from cluttering up Sydney's streets. And latest data shows a 38% spike in the number of people who tested positive for flu in New South Wales last week. In finance, the All Ords is trading down 60 points at 93.20. One Australian dollar is buying 70.59 US cents.
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4: Australia has finally broken through against Bangladesh on day two of the test in Darwin. After being bowled out for 198 on the opening day, the Aussies have struggled to trouble the tourists at the crease. Josh Hazlewood just taking the wicket of Maminal Haque, caught behind on 49.
5: Patience. Finally, Australia with a breakthrough, their first wicket this morning. Hazlewood says, wow, how long did that take?
4: That call on Fox Cricket. Bangladesh currently 2 for 153, trailing Australia by 45 runs. The importance of Isaiah Yeo to Penrith's attack has been laid bare in a 12-6 loss to the Sydney Roosters. While it's been confirmed, Roosters 5'8 Daly Cherry-Evans will finish up his NRL career at the end of the season. He signed with English club Hull FC for next year. The Dolphins have delivered 4 gold, 3 silver and 3 bronze medals on day 1 of the Pan Pacific Championships in LA. And Hawaii's Seth Moniz has defeated Griffin Colapinto to win the Tahiti Surf Pro. That's sport. I'm Mike Pearsall.
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8: It's a sunny one out there for you at the moment. A few light winds top at 19 degrees for your Friday. Saturday bringing you 20 with 2 overnight. Gunnedah looking for 19 degrees as well. Crindine, Liverpool Plains headed for around 20 degrees. And Weewort and Narrabri chasing tops of 19 out west. Currently in Gunnedah 17, Crindine 16 and Tamworth on 17 degrees.
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8: Sorry if you're enjoying the parking debate and you've turned the radio off. If you've turned the radio off, you won't hear this, because I'll tell you what, there has been some positive calls come through just in the last 20 minutes or so, which means I'm just going to extend things just to play some of those calls and some of those thoughts and opinions of our listeners, and just try and report on both sides of the coin. So those that are still listening, thank you, and I'll just play a couple of these for you now in relation to the parking. If you just joined us, we've been talking Tamworth parking all day today.
9: Good morning, Macca. It's Warwick Lindsay. I'm driving along from Manila into town, listening to the comments about parking in our wonderful city called Tamworth. Leave the council alone. It's council staff who have come up with the concept of putting parking meters in the main street. They are there for a reason, to regulate parking. They are there for a reason, not as a revenue grab, but to regulate the car parking. There is plenty of free parking. The shopping centres provide it. You've got plenty of time to go and do your shopping, so you don't have to, like in the good old days, just pull up where you want. You now have to think about it. You can either pay for parking or you can go and have your parking for free. So that's all it is. So use your head and grow up, the whole lot of you. Cheers.
8: Good on you, Warwick. Grow up. I like that. I reckon that's one of the best insults ever. That you can tell someone to grow up.
10: Hi, Macca. Just some feedback on the parking meters in Peel Street. I work on the other side of town.

0: done and often duck over to Peel Street in my lunch break to get some jobs done. We all want to park in front of the business that we're going to, but I must say I never ever have a problem finding a park near the shop that I want to go to, even if it's half a block away. I love the convenience of the new parking meters. It never costs me much more than 20, 30, 40 cents to park, to do the job that I want to do, and I'm out of there. I can understand the frustration of older residents, like my elderly mum. She doesn't have a credit card. She doesn't have a mobile phone. It would make it hard for those residents. But at the end of the day, no complaints from me.
1: Thank you very much. Appreciate that. And yeah, as I said, we'll just get through a couple of these as they come through a little bit later this morning.
2: Yeah, Macca. I've just driven down listening to Jeff Budd about the parking infringements, which I'm not for, I'm not against. But why are these compliance people about? Why can't someone do something about the smoking down Pearl Street? People don't seem to care. They light up and then they just throw the half-used smoke in the gutter. But it just seems to be an ongoing problem down that main street. Thank you, Macca.
1: Thank you, mate. There you go. Well, parking to smoking. We might leave that one for Monday, I think. Thank you very much to all of our callers. As I said, more than happy to take your calls. I'll even deal with your passion. Just no insults and name-calling to me or anybody else. It's not acceptable. You'll basically just go straight on the list. It's pretty easy. Your calls won't get paid at all, and you'll look like a clown in front of the community. I don't know about you, but I want to hear a bit of music. Let's do that as part of your lunch break. This is the Cranberries. Do some Midnight Oil for you as well. Simon and Garfunkel, Cardigans, Peter Allen, REO Speedwagon, Susie Quattro. Geez, that's a lunch break. That's a smorgasbord almost, isn't it? As we continue to keep it live and local, thank you to our phone calls. Literally almost shut our system down that many. Appreciate everybody being a part of the show this morning and part of this afternoon.

0: not all the station keeping it live and local. Tamworth's number 188.9, live and local for your lunch break. Simon and Garfunkel, Sound of Silence. The Cranberries, Ode to My Family, as we definitely mix it up for you. Right now, 22 after 12, some sad news in the rock and roll world.
1: Hello there, I'm Matthew Layton. Australian entertainment legend Johnny Young has died aged 79 after a brief battle with pancreatic cancer. The singer-songwriter created and hosted Young Talent Time, which helped launch stars including Tina Arena and Danny Minogue. His family says details of a memorial will be announced soon.
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0: Eli the Everything Guy, here to tell you a little bit about everything. Queensland-based DJ and producer Josh Fawaz has recently released a hit cover of Madonna's 1989 song Like a Prayer, and it is one of Australia's hottest tracks at the moment. But now it's under a lot of backlash because Josh Fawaz admitted he used AI as a tool, saying, quote, "It's not that deep." Now, a lot of people do not like seeing AI used in any form of art, so it's understandable that a lot of the general public, and especially other music producers, are upset that one of the biggest tracks of the week has used AI as a tool. I am Eli the Everything Guy, and this is 88.9.
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0: 98.9, 99.5 over there on the Liverpool Plains as well. Catch up with them next week. Find out what they're up to over there. 67639533 is the back of line number two for anything from Monday. We'll have the police in, Superintendent Dave Cooper, and also Tommy Cooper, Fire and Rescue New South Wales, all of our favourite Coopers. Just letting you know that the male dog we were talking about, the French Mastiff, we were talking about him a little while ago. Guess what? He is still missing from a property over at Corrigal Street in South Tamworth. He got out during the storm last Sunday night. He's mahogany in colour if you've seen him about. Maybe you got him nice and safe in your backyard and just going, well, he hasn't got a collar. He is microchipped, so if you need to take him along and get him scanned, please do so. Otherwise, if you contact us, we can give you the owner's details if you've seen him or have any information. You might have seen him in the area, particularly if you've seen him in the last day or two. Then please do let us know. 67666342 around that Corrigal Street area over there. So you might have seen him out on Durai Road or Marilla Street, somewhere in and around that area if he's taken a wander from the Corrigal Street area. See if we can get him back, maybe even down Hillview Road. He might have wandered a bit of a distance, even Bylong Road, I guess, somewhere in that area, over a period of a couple of days. Hopefully he's nice and warm and there's somebody feeding him and looking after him until we get him back to his family, and we can do that for you right now by giving you his family's details. Give us a call at the studio, 67666342. We spoke a bit about parking. As I said, I'll extend some of these calls just to get them played.
1: Just on the parking, you ride a motorbike, you go down the street on the bike, you go to park in a bike-only parking spot, there's a car, van or something parked in there. Now you roll on, find a car spot and park in it, and you'll have some car driver abusing you for parking there. Now, as far as I know, there's no ban on motorcycles parking in car parking spots. But there is a ban on cars and vans and etc. parking in bike parking spots. So, it goes around with all things. Thank you.
0: I want to see how you get a car in a bike spot. I reckon that's half a challenge to start with. But yeah, totally get what you're saying. But most of the time, those bike spots are made up just purely for the shape of the road and where we need to be able to get a couple of bikes in, where you'd struggle to get a car in just with the different angles and whatnot if you have a look at them. But yeah, I understand exactly what you're saying there. But I reckon you'd struggle to get a Prado in a bike spot for the most part in many towns, not just Tamworth. Correct me if I'm wrong. 19 away from one.
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mate, it was Al here. I just heard that old mate there about the parking for motorbikes in the street. 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

0: to a Sarah Good. 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Eli the Everything Guy with another couple of crazy facts for you shortly.
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5: Eli, the Everything Guy, here to tell you a little bit about everything. And something that I found very interesting is everyone knows the Guinness Book of World Records, where there's random different records of things that incredible feats that people have done. Well, not all of them are necessarily useful. And here are some examples of some of the funniest Guinness World Records I could find. First one is most candy canes in a beard. The answer to that is 200. So when it comes to Christmas, if anyone with a beard would like to shove candy canes in it, see if you can beat 200, that would be pretty cool. Another one that I found is most spoons balanced on the body. That is 96 spoons. Not sure I could beat that one. I don't know why anyone's balancing spoons on their body, but there you go. And the funniest one that I could find is very specific. Most wooden toilet seats broken with the head in 1 minute. Which is, in case you needed to know, 46 wooden toilet seats. So there you go. Those are the funniest Guinness World Records there to make your day. That was Eli the Everything Guy on 88.9 FM.

0: Paul Kelly, thanks for having me. Had a great time doing it, so much so we'll do it all again for you on Monday. Of course, Emma Bailey is back. Thank you to Eli, the everything guy, just putting the magic in for us. We'll be hearing a lot more of him in a little bit as well. Grizz back this afternoon. See ya.
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2: It's 1 o'clock. Good afternoon. I'm Madeline McNeil. The head of Australia's Air Traffic Control Agency has sought to clarify the circumstances of another near miss at Sydney Airport. The Transport Safety Bureau has announced an investigation into an incident on Sunday which saw a Virgin flight forced to abort takeoff when a Qantas plane crossed the runway in front of it. A separate incident on the same day was reported immediately. Air Services Australia Chief Executive Rob Sharp doesn't believe the near miss between the Virgin and Qantas flights met the threshold for reporting.
3: The controllers immediately rescinded the clearance. They recognised that there was a Qantas aircraft 1.3 kilometres away approaching the runway. Secondly, the aircraft remained stationary. And thirdly, the distance of 1.3 kilometres is quite substantial.
2: Singer and TV host Johnny Young has died at the age of 79 after a brief battle with pancreatic cancer. Young produced and hosted Young Talent Time in the 70s and 80s, kick-starting the careers of pop stars and actors including Danny Minogue and Tina Arena, and was the first person to be inducted into both the Logies and ARIA Halls of Fame. A US politics expert says while Australia is unlikely to receive an exemption from American tariffs, the president can be unpredictable. The Prime Minister's overnight spoken with Donald Trump about a range of key issues. Anthony Albanese's requested an exemption from a tariff imposed on Australia for allegedly failing to stop slavery in our supply chains. Jared Monshine from the US Study Centre says there's no predicting what the president will do next.
4: Hard to imagine the president giving a full exemption to Australia. But again, it's also hard to predict what the president will do. The famous Liberation Day tariffs that occurred, the president only decided on those tariff rates mere hours before they were announced.
2: A man's body has been found in a creek in Sydney's northwest. Police made the discovery during a coordinated search operation near Torreyburn Reserve at Balcombe Hills. The man's yet to be formally identified and investigations continue into the circumstances of his death. And we're being warned the state could face a challenging bushfire season due to above-average temperatures and below-average rainfall. Emergency groups have been holding a roundtable to discuss preparations as the start of spring draws closer. RFS Commissioner Trent Curtin says better coordination and conditions have helped boost hazard reduction efforts.
5: 20% increase in the amount of hazard reduction undertaken, but importantly, more homes will be protected this year because of that coordination effort.
2: In finance, the All Ords is down 74 points at 93.06, one Australian dollar buying 70.5 US cents.
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6: Good afternoon. Australia is staring down the barrel of a big first innings deficit in the first test match against Bangladesh. At lunch on day two in Darwin, the visitors 2 for 181, trailing the Aussies by just 17 runs. A streamlined Wallaby side is preparing to face Japan in tomorrow's return test match in Townsville. Australia is coming off a narrow win over the Brave Blossoms last week in hot and steamy Osaka. Winger Harry Potter telling Sports Today the Wallabies' big men shed plenty of kilos in the sweaty conditions.
7: Some of the props were a little bit heavier than I am. Well, I think some of them dropped close to 4 kilos, just falling off them.
6: And in Rugby League News Daily, Cherry Evans will depart the Roosters as season's end as the NRL's second most capped player. He signed a 12-month deal with English Super League club Hull FC. That's sport. I'm Adam Hawes.
2: It's 1:04. That's the latest news and sport.
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9: Well, it is nice and sunny out there today. You can pretty much just wear a nice t-shirt and some jeans out there. It's quite lovely. There are those light winds coming through before a partly cloudy day tomorrow. Right around the region, Tamworth to look for a top of 19, Gunnedah a top of 18, and Quirindi a top of 20. But right now, Gunnedah 17, Quirindi 17, and Tamworth, we're just off hitting that 18 degrees.
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10: With the latest from the 88.9 FM newsroom, I'm Scarlett Coppola. Motorists are being warned to expect heavier traffic around Gunnedah next week, as more than 50,000 people are expected to attend AgQuip. Australia's largest agricultural field days will run from Tuesday to Thursday at the AgQuip site on Blackjack Road, 8 kilometres west of Gunnedah. Traffic controls and reduced speed limits will be in place on the Oxley and Kamilaroi highways, with local road closures and detours also expected. Motorists are urged to plan ahead, allow extra travel time and follow directions from traffic controllers. Tamworth will host a major New South Wales government event next month, putting the spotlight

0: Aboriginal business sector. The 10th New South Wales Aboriginal Business Roundtable will be held on Gomori Country on September 10th, bringing Aboriginal business owners, entrepreneurs, industry leaders and government representatives to the city. The event will showcase local Aboriginal businesses and connect them with government buyers and new opportunities. It will also highlight partnerships in the Tamworth region supporting Aboriginal economic prosperity. The free event, themed Foundations of Tomorrow, will feature senior government ministers and can be attended in person or via live stream. Over in sport, there's plenty happening across the region this weekend. In rugby union, Tamworth Magpies host Robb College at the Nest from 12:50 tomorrow, while the Barbarians take on Armidale Blues. Walker Rams host Baraba Rams from 3:15. The Central North Rugby Major Finals are at Moree, with Tamworth Pirates facing Narrabri in the women's at 11:45, before Moree meets Narrabri in second grade and Corindai in first grade. In AFL, Tamworth Kangaroos travel to Gunnedah to face the Bulldogs. And in Group 4 Rugby League, Katingal Moonbi hosts North Tamworth from 10 for a special Ladies' Day in memory of Kerry Sharp. Games are also being played in Narrabri and Gunnedah. That's your regional news. I'm Scarlett Coppola.
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break, and man, have we got some hits on the way for you, including the brand new one from the Wolf Brothers that came out today. What a song, and I can't believe they're coming to Tamworth outside of the festival. Very exciting next Thursday night. Cannot wait. Well, here's another great song to get you going. Aerosmith, Dude Looks Like a Lady.

0: Smith. Dude Looks Like a Lady right here on 88.9 FM. What a song. And I always think of Mrs. Doubtfire when I hear that song, and what a movie that one was. Well, we've got Foreigner on the way and Kim Wilde for you, as well as a brand new one from the Wolf Brothers. You don't want to miss it. It's 88.9 FM and it's all on the way for you on your lunch break.
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Kim Wilde and Kids in America, and on top of that, Foreigner with Hot Blooded right here on 88.9 FM. I tell you what, I love Fridays, not just because it's the end of the working week and we're heading into the weekend, but we get so many new songs out into the world, and it is so exciting. There is so many great country hits out there today. Make sure you go check it out and support Australian country music. And of course, the Wolf Brothers have come out with their brand new single called Wannabe. Very exciting stuff for these guys as they head into a new album as well. They're coming to Tamworth next week. Can't wait. Here they are, the Wolf Brothers, Tom and Nick. Their latest, Wannabe, out today.

0: Taylor Swift, The Fate of Ophelia, getting you up and dancing. And on top of that, the brand new one from the Wolf Brothers, Wanna Be. Now, a much-loved male French Mastiff has gone missing from a property on Corrigal Street, South Tamworth. So he got out during the storm last Sunday night. He is mahogany in colour, has no collar, but is microchipped. If you've seen him, please call reception here so that we can help the owners locate him. Keep an eye out and just share the information if you can. He's a very, very much loved French Mastiff, I can tell you that much, and we hope that he comes home very, very soon. Well, we've got ABBA on the way and Bryan Adams. Stay tuned. 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

Good is he coming to the Australian shores next year. Bryan Adams, Can't Stop This Thing We Started. What a great song. And on top of that, it was actually ABBA with The Winner Takes It All. I was thinking of the movie. There you go. We got Queen on the way and Journey. But right now it's time to head to some more country with this great one from Jelly Roll. He's come so far and we're loving everything he's bringing out. This is Hands Up on 88.4.

0: We sure do love him. Jelly roll and hands up, and it just goes to show whatever life throws at you, you just stand up and keep it going. And he's a perfect example of that. What an amazing story and what a song there. Hands up. Well, we've got Queen on the way for you right here on 88.9 FM, getting you right through your lunch break.
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Journey, don't stop believing. Thank you so much for your company. Have a fantastic and safe weekend. Enjoy the local sport happening and enjoy the local events as well. There's plenty happening around our region. And just an update, the Tamworth Magpies will be kicking off at 2:15 tomorrow, not 12:50. So 2:15, Rob has forfeited their third grade. So make sure you go on out there and support everything. And all the best for the Katingle Moomba Roosters. What a special day honouring Kerry Sharp. Very, very special lady to so many of us. And I hope the day goes really, really well. Well, like I say, don't have a good one. Have a great one. He's out.

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2: It's 2 o'clock. Good afternoon. I'm Madeline McNeil. Police and Border Force say they've prevented millions of dollars from being reinvested into organised crime in Australia. Two organised crime networks allegedly used trusted insiders to import illicit tobacco and vapes. A business alleged to be involved has had its licences suspended across three sites in Sydney, Brisbane and Melbourne. Australian Federal Police Detective Inspector Dan Burnicle says they've dismantled the crime networks worth $80 million.
3: The illicit tobacco market generates significant profit, which can be reinvested into other forms of criminal activity. By disrupting these networks and holding trusted insiders to account, we are making it harder for organised crime groups to operate and exploit our communities.
2: The time it took for a third near miss at Sydney Airport to be reported will form part of the Transport Safety Bureau's inquiries. The ATSB received reports yesterday about an incident on Sunday which saw a Virgin aircraft abort takeoff due to a Qantas plane taxiing in front of it. Another incident between a Jetstar and Qatar plane the same morning was reported immediately. The Prime Minister says he's asked the US President to exempt Australia from tariffs. Anthony Albanese and Donald Trump have spoken overnight about a range of key issues. The US last month imposed a 12.5% tariff on Australian goods for failing to address forced labour in our supply chains. Mr. Albanese says he asked the President for a full exemption, or at least to keep our levy at current levels. The Foreign Minister has labelled One Nation's calls for a monoculture a threat to our national security. Penny Wong's delivered a keynote address to the Lowy Institute think tank. Her speech follows months of debate over national identity after Pauline Hanson declared Australia should be monocultural. But Senator Wong says our diversity is a shield against global instability.
4: Our multicultural society, along with our economy and our democratic institutions, are essential elements of our resilience. And their strength raises the cost for any who seek to coerce us. So those who seek to divide us for clicks and votes should know they make us weaker at home and more vulnerable in the world.
2: Police have located a vehicle belonging to a missing teenager who set out for a run in the Southern Highlands. 18-year-old Lily Hooper was last seen leaving her house on Wednesday morning, headed for the Natai National Park. Also making news, a Sydney man has been charged with attempting to import 4 kilograms of methamphetamine embedded in a quilt. And singer, producer and Young Talent Time host Johnny Young has died at the age of 79 after a battle with cancer. In finance, Theo Lords is down 80 points at 93.01. One Australian dollar buying 70.6 US cents.
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5: Sydney Roosters enforcer Victor Radley has avoided suspension despite being charged with a high tackle on Brian To'o during his side's win over the Panthers. He could pay a $3,000 fine with an early guilty plea. The race for the top four is heating up, with the Sharks needing to beat the Raiders tomorrow to stay ahead of the chasing pack. Coach Craig Fitzgibbon says they're doing their best not to look at the ladder.
6: Not concerned at the moment with other results, ladder positions. Like, it's obviously there and it's ever present. It's not like it's that talk or story is going to go away. So for us, we're just going to knuckle down and play them like Sharks.
5: In the first test in Darwin, Bangladesh is cruising at 2 for 223 at its first innings, a lead of 25 runs over Australia. And Australia's Meg Harris has won gold in the women's 100-metre freestyle final at the Pan Pacific Championships. That's sport. I'm Adam Hawes.
2: 4 past 2, that's news and sport.
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8: Good afternoon. Welcome to the final hour of the lunch break for this week, in fact. You're with Grizz. Thanks, Em. And thank you, Macca. And, of course, we can't forget Scotty kicking us off today. Look, I'm with you right through till 6 o'clock this afternoon. It's Friday, end of working week. How are you feeling about that? 14th of August today. Let's get through the weather for the weekend. Looks like it's going to be nice and sunny, let me tell you. Lower 2 to a top of 20 tomorrow for your Saturday. 2 to 19 for Sunday. Partly cloudy days, which means it's going to be beautiful. As we head into next week, look like much of the same. All right, winds are light at the the moment will remain that way as well. Temperatures around the grounds, we're looking at Narrabri sitting on 19 degrees. Everywhere else, we are all on 18 degrees.
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0: Michael Bolton for you right there. How am I supposed to live without you? And LRB, happy anniversary. Thanks for being a part of the extended lunch. That's what we're going to call it on a Friday, that's for sure. If you're extending your lunch into the afternoon, good on you. And thanks for being with us. If you're still at work, well, 5 o'clock is nigh, so stick around for your weekend. All right, you stay with us. Now, look, have you been on the Facebook page yet? Did you hear, because it's Friday Funnies, did you hear about the huge fight down at the seafood market? Yeah, there was battered fish everywhere. All right, thanks, Isabel. Keep the bad dad jokes coming. It is Friday Funnies, so jump on and be part of the team here on 88.9 FM.
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One Sweet Day, Mariah Carey there. We did some country with the McClimates and Journey again, I believe. It's great to have your company here on the lunch break. And, of course, lots more for you this afternoon. We got a busy Friday. We always do. And don't forget, between the 4 and 5 o'clock hour, I'm going to give you the chance to win a $100 voucher of meat. All right, so be prepared to beat the intro later on in the afternoon. Some good old Aussie pub rock for you right here. This is a great cover song by the Angels from the Animals.

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close your eyes and I'll kiss you. Cause you know tomorrow I'll be missing you. And I know there's one thing that you can be sure of. I'll never ever be untrue. And don't you know, darling, that even when I'm

And there you have it. That was his swan song, wasn't it, for Young Talent Time. And sadly, the host there, Johnny Young, died today at the age of 79, and a big loss to Australian music, that's for sure. He was a pioneer, especially with the show A Young Talent Time. Of course, talents like Danny Minogue, Tina Arena, Debbie Byrne. He wrote songs like The Real Thing for Russell Morris. He wrote Smiley, that's right, for Ronnie Burns. And of course, that was about his mate Normie Rowe heading off to war. Big loss to Australian music and entertainment because he started so many careers. Johnny Young, and our 3 at 3 today, I will play a few of the artists that have grown throughout the years because they were on Young Talent Time. Wait for your 3 at 3 today.

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That's Ray Parker Jr. for you right there. And The Other Woman. Well, I Kiss the Girl and Love and Adventure before that is a double play. Thanks for joining us here on The Lunch Break. That's about a wrap for the day. So we'll do it all again next week for you as we head into drive this afternoon.

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1: It's 3 o'clock. Good afternoon. I'm Madeline McNeil. Investigators say the amount of time it took to report a near miss at Sydney Airport will form part of their inquiries. The Transport Safety Bureau received reports yesterday about a Virgin aircraft aborting takeoff on Sunday due to a Qantas plane taxiing in front of it. Another incident between a Jetstar and Qatar plane the same morning was reported immediately. ATSB Chief Angus Mitchell says his team is still trying to understand the delay in reporting.
2: We understand that there was a training or supervisory condition in the tower at the time of this incident. It may have led that to be classified as a training incident as opposed to an immediately notifiable one, but that's some of the evidence we're currently going through now.
1: The Productivity Commission says the current GST deal has achieved almost none of its objectives and made the system less equitable. A new report has found Western Australia's benefited most from the 2018 reforms, while every other state is worse off. A multi-agency strike team has taken down trusted insiders allegedly importing illicit tobacco and vapes. Police, Border Force and criminal intelligence officers have charged 7 people, including trusted insiders assisting 2 organised crime syndicates. Authorities have frozen $25 million in assets, including 14 properties, multiple bank accounts and shareholdings. The Olympic pool at North Sydney is closed temporarily just a week after the $122 million facility reopened. Staff were forced to shut the complex after a power supply problem was detected. North Sydney Council says the pool will reopen as soon as specialist work is complete, but can't say how long that will take. Johnny Young is being remembered as one of the most intelligent men in the music business, following his death at the age of 79. The singer and Young Talent Time host family confirmed he died following a brief battle with pancreatic cancer. Friend and fellow singer-songwriter Russell Morris has told Michael McLaren Young always had a vision.
3: But he wasn't stupid about it. He just didn't blindly throw himself in. He really looked and examined the obstacles and the things that were in his favour, and he worked them. And he did. He was just good. He was very good. One of the most intelligent guys in the music business I'd met.
1: Also making news, police have located a vehicle in the search for 18-year-old Lily Hooper, who was reported missing in the Southern Highlands on Wednesday. And the Prime Minister says he's raised the issue of tariffs and the war with Iran in a wide-ranging and productive call with the US President. In finance, the All Ords is down 92 points, one Australian dollar buying 70.6 US cents.
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4: Bangladesh is in complete control of the first test against Australia in Darwin. The tourists, 3 for 273 in their first innings, a lead of 75 runs. Opener Tansert top scoring with 101. With finals footy fast approaching, the high-flying Swans are vowing not to waste a rare chance of playing on the MCG. Sydney hasn't played at the home of the AFL Grand Final since round 2 in March. Assistant coach Ben Matthews telling Sports Today, Sunday's clash with Essendon is important for the players.
5: For us, we take the opportunity this weekend, regardless of opposition. We want to, you know, familiarise ourselves with the surrounds and be ready, hopefully, for later in the year.
4: And Roosters veteran Daly Cherry Evans has confirmed this will be his final season in the NRL. The second most capped player of all time has signed a 1-year deal with English club Hull FC. That's sport. I'm Adam Hawes.
1: 3:04, that's news and sport.
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8: And a very good afternoon to you. Welcome to Drive Home this afternoon. Coming up 3:05, you're with Briz. We're here till 6. It's Friday, the 14th of August. You ready and planned for your weekend at 5 o'clock? Are you out of there or are you still down having a... It's Poets Day sort of thing. Good on you if you are. Thanks for listening in. We're looking for a low of 2 overnight, the top of 20 degrees tomorrow, partly cloudy day. The same for Sunday, in fact. The days over the weekend will be pretty identical. And as we move into the brand new working week, it will be the same as well. Winds are light at the moment. And as we look at our temperatures right across the board, we are all on 19 degrees.
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8: And our 3 at 3 is a big dedication to the late, great Johnny Young. What I'm about to do here is play some of the youngsters who have turned into stars from Young Talent Time. Danny Minogue is going to kick us off.

But big tribute to Johnny Young for you right there too. Throughout the hour, we did his theme song, but our 3 of 3 today. Danny Minogue topped us off there, All I Want to Do. That went number one in the UK for her back in 1997. Back in 1997. 1974, I went all the way back to Jamie Redfern and Hitch a Smile. And I've got to tell you, Hitch a Ride on a Smile went top 10. For him back then as well. And of course then Tina Arena, she has just made it globally, hasn't she? And of course that being a top 3 hit back in 1990 on the ARIA charts. So there you go, big tribute to the late great Johnny Young.

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some magic there from the police. Tyler Hubbard before that. 5'9", ELO in the mix too. Right on 3:30 here on the drive home on this Friday afternoon. How you going? Getting all excited for the weekend, I hope. It's going to be a beaut one too. Hey, join us on the Facebook page. I knew I was getting old when I started getting excited about... Oh boy, is that going to be a lot of fun. Good on you, Isabel. I knew I was getting old when I started to get exciting about... I don't know. I'll leave that one alone. I had a good answer. It nearly fell out, but I might have got in trouble. All right, let's move on with it all. And coming up shortly, I'll give you some useless information as well.

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Oh, there you go. That's Megan Trainor making you look. All right, we're trying to make you listen right here on 88.9 FM. You're with Grizz. We're at all six tonight, so hope you're planning for a big weekend and going to have a good time. But at the moment, I do have a small piece of the useless information for you today. Now, the Hillsong Church, originally, of course, Hills Christian Life Centre, well, had its very first service at Borkham Hills Public School. Now, that was just round the corner from me back in 1983. The congregation of 45 attended the first church service. There you go. They're up around about 150 million globally at the moment. Thought you couldn't have got to sleep tonight without knowing that. Here's Roy.

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How good is Donny Gibson's? A classic country for you right there. Donny Gibson's Blue, Blue Day. And of course, before that, we did have Dr. Alban and Roy Orbison back to back. We're coming up to the 4 o'clock news, 7 minutes away. New sport and weather. Big hour next hour. You've been going to give away $100 worth of meat. And talk about fishing. Sometimes.

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1: It's 4 o'clock. Good afternoon. I'm Madeline McNeil. Labor's being urged to scrap a special GST deal for Western Australia, which is costing taxpayers about $6 billion a year. Federal politics editor Michael Packey.
2: The Productivity Commission has released an interim report into the GST reforms introduced almost a decade ago, designed to placate WA. The Commission claims the changes, which started under the Coalition and have continued under Labor, have been a mistake, leading to a system which is less equitable and more complex. As part of the rules, no state can receive less per person than New South Wales and Victoria, which means the federal government has to make top-up payments to ensure no jurisdiction is worse off. The Commission says the regime has cost $23 billion so far and is urging the government to return to the previous GST model. Michael Packey reporting.
1: Detectives have charged an alleged contract criminal as part of investigations into a network of kill cars around Sydney. A 23-year-old was arrested at Sydney Airport and charged with conspire and agree to murder and participate in a criminal group. A freight forwarding business has been suspended from operating across three sites, including in Sydney, as part of an investigation into trusted insiders. Police say two organised crime groups have been dismantled as part of a 15-month-long multi-agency investigation. Detective Inspector John Watson says seven people have been charged.
3: It will be alleged that the people responsible that have been arrested are corrupt insiders, those that have access to particular information, knowledge of the systems, in order to track and monitor consignments, break open those consignments for criminal profit.
1: US politics experts believe Australia is unlikely to receive any exemptions from the president's tariffs. Prime Minister Anthony Albanese has spoken with Donald Trump. Mr. Albanese requested an exemption from a 12.5% tariff imposed on Australia last month. The United States Study Center says no country is fully immune from tariffs, but the president can be unpredictable. Also making news, Air Services Australia says it did not initially believe the latest near-miss identified at Sydney Airport met the threshold for reporting to the Transport Safety Bureau. And singer-songwriter Tina Arena says she's struggling to find the words to express the profound loss of Johnny Young, who allowed and encouraged her to find her voice. The singer and producer, credited with launching Arena's career on Young Talent Time, has died at the age of 79. In finance, just before close, the All Ords is down 77 points, one Australian dollar buying 70.6 US cents.
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4: Massive news in State of Origin with the QRL announcing Billy Slater is stepping down as Maroons coach. Slater said the decision had not been made lightly but felt the time was right to step away from the role. Raiders coach Ricky Stewart denies he holds any ill feeling towards Corey Horsburgh. Stewart gave his fiery forward a public dressing down last week, saying he cost the Raiders victory against Newcastle. Stewart says he's rested Horsburgh from tomorrow's clash with the Sharks.
5: Corey knows I like Corey. Yeah, there's no one could say that I dislike Corey, because I don't. I've worked with Corey for a long time.
4: And Bangladesh is building a big lead over Australia in the first test in Darwin. The tourists 5 for 306 in their first innings. That's a lead of 108 runs overall. Josh Hazlewood, the best of the Australian bowlers with two wickets. That's sport. I'm Adam Hawes.
1: 4 past 4, that's news and sport.
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8: Good afternoon. 4:05. About an hour away from giving it away for the week, I hope. See how you go anyway. Those that are working through, we thank you very much as well. Let's do our weather for Friday afternoon. End of working week, 14th of August. Now we're looking at a low of 2 overnight, a top of 20 degrees tomorrow, pretty similar for Sunday to a top of 19. And then again, early on next week, our Monday, Tuesday, being pretty well identical. The next 4 days, pretty well the same. All right, light winds at the moment. Expect a sunny afternoon. And as we look at the temperatures, surprisingly, we are all sitting on 19 degrees.
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0: Steely Dan right there for you. Also, Simple Minds kicking us off, Promise You a Miracle. Coming up 4:15 here on The Drive Home on this Friday afternoon. How are you feeling? I hope you're feeling great heading towards into the weekend, and it's going to be a good one for you, nice and sunny indeed. Look, later on in the hour, we're going to give away $100 worth of meat again, so stick around for that. We're going to talk to our fishing experts shortly about fishing for the weekend. Fleetwood will get on the line with us. And, of course, right now, you want to be part of the program? Give me a call. Our workforce requests open lines are now open. 67661889. 67661889. You want to make a request this afternoon? Be part of the program on this Friday afternoon. We'd love to hear from you. Jump on the lines now.
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0: 88.9 FM. Good afternoon. Who have I got there?
1: You've got Margaret.
0: Hello, Margaret. How are you this afternoon?
1: Good. How are you?
0: I'm terrific. Looking forward to my weekend. What about you?
1: Fine.
0: Yes?
1: Definitely.
0: Awesome, yep, awesome. Wait. All right, you're part of our workforce request this afternoon. Did you like to request a song?
1: Yeah, just any one of George Strait.
0: Oh, the king of country.
1: Yeah.
0: How good is he?
1: Oh, I love him.
0: Yeah, I think everybody does. You can't go wrong with George Strait. I think that's why, isn't it? King of country, that's why you want to hear a bit more of George.
1: Yeah, it doesn't matter what song.
0: That's true. They're all classics, aren't they?
1: Exactly right.
0: Doesn't know how to write a bad song.
1: No, he doesn't.
0: You're looking forward to your weekend, I hope.
1: I am. Thank you very much.
0: Well, listen, thank you for being a part of our workforce request, Margaret.
1: Not a problem. Thank you.
0: Thanks. See ya.
1: Bye.

0: That's Matchbox 20 for you right there and the real world. We had George Strait write this down, all thanks to Margaret and our workforce request. Now it's time to talk fishing with Fleet. Fleetwood's on the line and good afternoon, mate. How you doing?
1: Good, how are you?
0: Not too bad. You looking forward to your weekend?
1: I am. It's a very good weekend. No wind and... so it should be good. Not too cold either.
0: All right. Now, today I want to talk about fresh water versus salt water. Which do you prefer?
1: I still prefer fresh water.
0: Okay.
1: But obviously when you go to the coast, that's all fishing every day.
0: It's a whole different ball game, yeah.
1: It is. Definitely is. Yeah.
0: All right. Now, look, I've got to talk about... I want to talk about what's the difference in technique. If you're fishing saltwater, do you fish a certain way and then again for freshwater?
1: There is different techniques on every species you're going to target. If you fish the salt, usually you can wind a little bit quicker. If you fish for dewfish, you want to wind a little bit slower.
0: Mm-hmm.
1: But I reckon it all depends on which species you're targeting at the moment.
0: Okay, so it doesn't matter if you're fishing in, there's no difference to what sort of water it is. It's the matter of the fish that you catch.
1: Yep, the fish that you catch and the lure you use or the bait you use, that's all different, fresh and salt.
0: All right. And the best fish, I guess, in freshwater for beginners is what?
1: I would say probably yellow belly. It would probably be the easiest one out of the lot to catch.
0: Okay.
1: So if you start fishing, I reckon just target yellows till you get the hang of it and then move up to different species.
0: Okay, so what about if we're offshore, say saltwater?
1: I'll definitely get a brim. To catch off the break wall and you can just use shrimp. Yeah,
0: brim's pretty cool, I'm sort of that way too. And of course, offshore is you don't know what you're going to get, do you?
1: No, you sort of never know what you're going to get.
0: So what's more challenging?
1: I would say, for me, I would definitely say in freshwater, I would say cod.
0: Mm-hmm.
1: And in the salt, I would say dewfish.
0: Dewies. Okay. Yep. They're heavy, aren't they?
1: They are heavy, and they give you a good fight, but... It's hard to catch them. I reckon it's a fish of 1,000 cast, and even the dewfish, I would say, is the same as Murray cod.
0: Right. Okay. So, what about how's the dams looking this weekend?
1: Copton is at 60% at the moment.
0: Nice.
1: Split Rock is going down, it's at 92%, but they're feeding some of the water into Keepit.
0: Right.
1: So Keepit's gone up. Keepit's 58%.
0: Huh?
1: And then Chaffee is going up. It's at 92%. I think it's the rain we had on Monday, was it?
0: Yeah. Mm. Oh, cool. Okay, so the usual question I ask if I'm putting the rod in the car and a boat or whatever, where am I going this weekend for the best sort of fishing?
1: This weekend I reckon the dams are going to fish really well.
0: Right.
1: Just calm weather, so you won't have any chop. So I reckon it'd be a very, very good weekend for boat fishing.
0: Okay, so we tell the people to go to the dams this weekend.
1: That's what I'll be doing.
0: Fleetwood, thank you so much once again for giving us a little lecture there on fishing this week. We'll catch you again next week.
1: It's a pleasure. Have a great weekend.
0: Thanks, Fleet. Bye now.
1: See ya. Bye-bye.

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1: 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That's right. For more information, you can get involved. 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And, of course, that number would be available from our reception should you be interested in the Tamworth Hospital Auxiliary.
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0: The late, great Johnny Cash for you right there, and went way back to the 60s for that moldy oldie, Ring of Fire. It's a true classic, isn't it? Okay, it's that time. Who wants to win some meat?
1: A stake in every song. Listen to the music, name the song and artist before the lyric starts. Win a $100 voucher from Jack's Creek Warehouse in Tominda. Station sponsor. That's a sizzling prize.
0: All right, it's that time. You ready? Who would like a $100 voucher from the wonderful people out there at Jack's Creek Warehouse? There's a stake in every song. The board has gone crazy. I am going to pick this one. 88.9 FM. Good afternoon. Who have I got?
2: Oh, you got Margaret again.
0: Oh, Margaret? What, you got a string on it or something?
2: All right.
0: Okay, now, here we go. We're going to play you an intro of a song. Now, right. All you get is the intro. By the time the lyrics start, I need to know the name of the song and who sings it.
2: Okay.
0: You ready for this?
2: Okay, yep.
0: Here we go.
2: Tina Turner.
0: Yep.
2: Nutcracker City.
0: Great! You've done it! How cool are you? That worked out. Do you know the dance to it and all, Margaret?
2: Actually, I don't, believe it or not.
0: Oh, my goodness. Oh, what do you do at parties when it comes on?
2: Oh, well, we won't go there.
0: I can't believe you got through twice this afternoon, Margaret. That is insane.
2: I know, I'm all over it, aren't I?
0: Oh, honestly. Margaret, hang on the line. We've got to get some details from you. And congratulations. You've got yourself a $100 voucher of meat from our wonderful sponsors, Jack's Creek's Warehouse.
2: Thank you.
0: There's a stake in every song.

0: It's all about kids there. Congratulations to Margaret taking up the $100 meat voucher this afternoon. We'll do it all again next Friday for you. 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

There you go, that's Blur for you right there. And Park Life, we had Sure as a part of the double play for you too. Thank you for being with us on the drive home. It's coming up 4 minutes to 5 o'clock. Of course, new sport and weather coming up, including our regional news with our very own Scarlett Coppola for you, keeping you up to date with what's happening around the grounds at the moment. You stay with us, lots more. We've got our it's 5 o'clock somewhere on the way for you here on 88.9 FM.

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1: It's 5 o'clock. Good afternoon. I'm Madeline McNeil. The head of Australia's Air Traffic Control Agency says the number of flights departing on time has increased over the past 2 years. It comes as investigators probed two near misses at Sydney Airport last Sunday, which followed 3 straight days of delays at Kingsford Smith. Air Services Australia Chief Executive Rob Sharp says his organisation's been working closely with both the federal government and key airports to raise standards.
2: Those stakeholders do want air services to improve its Sydney performance. We have improved quite substantially over the last 2 years. There's been a 44% decrease in delays in Sydney, but it's not to a point where it's consistent, and that robustness and consistency is the core challenge that we're leaning into.
1: The Productivity Commission has labelled the current GST deal a mistake and is urging the federal government to revert to the old system. WA has guaranteed at least 75 cents of every dollar of tax revenue under an agreement struck by former Prime Minister Scott Morrison. An interim report has found the deal costs 4 times more than initially expected and made the system less equitable. The federal government says it will not alter the current agreement. Police are appealing for help to find a teenager missing in the Southern Highlands. 18-year-old Lily Hooper's car has been found by a walking trail 2 days after she set out for the Nadai National Park on Wednesday morning. Detective Inspector Ben Boll says her family last heard from her shortly after she arrived at the track.
3: We're unaware at this stage of what exact supplies Lily had at the time. But she is an experienced hiker and we are still very hopeful that she'll be found well.
1: A Sydney man has been charged with attempting to import methamphetamine embedded in a quilt. Border Force detected anomalies in a consignment from Germany, which was being tracked by the 29-year-old after he returned from Frankfurt a few days earlier. Federal police alleged the quilt contained 4 kilograms of the drug. And swimmers hoping to make a splash at the new and improved North Sydney pool have been left bemused by its sudden closure. Just a week after its long-awaited reopening, a power supply issue forced the redeveloped Olympic pool to be closed until further notice. The Mosman Collective's Anna Usher has told Clinton Maynard it's disappointing after a 5.5-year wait for the pool to reopen.
4: Sydneysiders and international tourists, I mean, people have waited with bated breath to, you know, enjoy this pool again. Over the weekend, 10,000 people visited on the free weekend.
1: In finance, the All Ords closed down 68 points at 93.13, one Australian dollar buying 70.6 US cents.
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5: Sydney Roosters star Daly Cherry Evans has opened up on his move to English club Hull FC. After leading the Roosters to the top of the table by beating Penrith, the veteran 5'8 confirmed he's leaving the NRL at the end of the season, the 37-year-old explaining his reasons.
6: The main thing is just it feels like the right time. Yeah, the conversations I've had with myself and the people that I love and trust, everything just made sense to make the move now.
5: Billy Slater has stepped down as Queensland State of Origin coach after 5 seasons in charge. Bangladesh is 6 for 330 in its first innings in the first test against Australia, a lead of 132 runs. Swans duo Brady Grundy and Dane Rampey returned from a break for Sunday's AFL clash with the Bombers, and Australia's Meg Harris has won gold at the Pan Pacific Championships. That's sport, I'm Adam Hawes.
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7: With the latest from the 88.9 FM newsroom, I'm Scarlett Coppola. Motorists are being warned to expect heavier traffic around Gunnedah next week, as more than 50,000 people are expected to attend AgQuip. Australia's largest agricultural field days will run from Tuesday to Thursday at the AgQuip site on Blackjack Road, 8 kilometres west of Gunnedah. Traffic controls and reduced speed limits will be in place on the Oxley and Kamilaroi highways, with local road closures and detours also expected. Motorists are urged to plan ahead, allow extra travel time and follow directions from traffic controllers. Drought conditions across the Northern Tablelands are expected to worsen, prompting a call for early assistance for farmers. Member for Northern Tablelands, Brendan Moylan, says producers across the region are already facing tightening conditions, with rainfall deficits deepening, soil moisture declining and pasture growth slowing. New South Wales Department of Primary Industries and Regional Development modelling indicates drought conditions are likely to intensify through to October. Mr. Moylan says he has written to the New South Wales government calling for early support, including freight rebates and financial assistance. He says waiting until conditions worsen will only increase the impact on regional families and businesses. New England Northwest business and community leader Tim Coates has been recognised for more than 40 years of service to the region. Mr. Coates was one of 10 recipients of a Service to the Region Award at the Business New South Wales Bicentenary Celebration Gala at Sydney Town Hall yesterday. He has been recognised for his work in business leadership, regional advocacy, mentoring and community development. Mr. Coates has served as president of the Tamworth Business Chamber and the New England Northwest Business Chamber and currently represents regional chambers across the state as president of the Regional Presidents for Business New South Wales. Tamworth will host a major New South Wales government event next month, putting the spotlight on the strength of the region's Aboriginal business sector. The 10th New South Wales Aboriginal Business Roundtable will be held on Gomeroi Country on September 10th, bringing Aboriginal business owners, entrepreneurs, industry leaders and government representatives to the city. The event will showcase local Aboriginal businesses and connect them with government buyers and new opportunities. It will also highlight partnerships in the Tamworth region supporting Aboriginal economic prosperity. The free event, themed Foundations of Tomorrow, will feature senior government ministers and can be attended in person or via live stream. Over in sport, there's plenty happening across the region this weekend. In rugby union, Tamworth Magpies host Robb College at the Nest from 12:50 tomorrow, while the Barbarians take on Armidale Blues. Walker Rams host Baraba Rams from 3:15. The Central North Rugby Major Finals are at Moree, with Tamworth Pirates facing Narrabri in the women's at 11:45, before Moree meets Narrabri in second grade and Corindai in first grade. In AFL, Tamworth Kangaroos travel to Gunnedah to face the Bulldogs. And in Group 4 Rugby League, Katingle Moonbi hosts North Tamworth from 10 for a special Ladies' Day in memory of Kerry Sharp. Games are also being played in Narrabri and Gunnedah. That's your regional news. I'm Scarlett Coppola.

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3: And good afternoon, coming up 10 past 5. Thank you, Scarlett, for keeping us up to date with what's happening regionally. It's Friday, end of the working week. How do you feel? Loading up for the weekend, are we? All right, it's the 14th of August today too. And we're looking for a real good weekend by the looks of things. Partly cloudy days on both days. 2 to 20 tomorrow, 2 to 19 on Sunday, with beautiful days ahead of us too, moving into the new working week. Now, at the moment, the winds are light. That's pretty good right there. And temperatures at Gunnedah and Burrabah sitting on 17 degrees, 18 degrees right here in Tamworth. Also, Werris Creek, Quirindi, Narrabri and Manila.
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0: Jade Eagleson, right there for you too. You don't want to wake up like that tomorrow anyway, but nevertheless, Hangover Like You. And before that, Carolyn Jones and Come In. She's a part of the Zac Brown Band and also a DJ over in the States. I forget what radio station she works for anyway. But there you go. It's 5 o'clock somewhere. Thanks for being a part of the drive home here with Grizz. We've got about 45 minutes left.
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Well, it's Etheridge right there, and somebody bring me some water. Clean Bandit in there, back to back with America too. It's coming up 5:30 here on the drive home. You're with Grizz on this Friday afternoon. How are you going? Are you knocked off work yet, or have you got a little bit to go like myself? Been planning a big weekend. Hopefully you are looking forward to a great one. I've got to tell you, lots more on the weekend coming up. We've got a big weekend. That's what we do here. And, of course, you've got Dan for brekkie Saturday and Sunday. But this weekend, there's a little switcheroo. That's right. We've got Adam McGrath for mornings tomorrow. But Sunday, Ryan is going to step in the chair for Heidi and do a little fill-in for you right there. Don't forget, we've got Sizzling Saturdays. We've got Hoedown with Howdy Still About as well. So much more for you over our weekends here on 88.9 FM. Yeah.

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Aretha Franklin, George Michael together there. Knew you were waiting for me. The Whitlams in before that as well. Coming up to 20 minutes to 6 o'clock here on the drive home before we hand it over to a weekend of fun here on 88.9 FM Tamworth Radio and, of course, 99.5 in the Liverpool Plains internationally on iHeartRadio. 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We've got big weekends here on 88.9 FM. 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

Cold chisel for you right there, and Bow River. Thanks for being a part of the drive home this afternoon. That's about a wrap for me. Been a real pleasure working for you. Make sure you stick around. We've got lots more for you this afternoon and throughout into the evening. Don't forget, big breakfast, big mornings over the weekend for you. You make sure that you're a part of the team here on 88.9 FM and, of course, 99.5 throughout the Liverpool Plains. We do it internationally through iHeartRadio. 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
1: It's 6 o'clock. Good evening. I'm Madeline McNeil. An overhead wiring issue is causing disruptions across Sydney train lines, with some passengers reporting they've been told to get off the carriage and walk along the tracks. A section of track between Redfern and Central Stations is affected. Trains are being diverted around the scene, causing significant delays on a number of services. Commuters are advised to check for any updates and use alternative transport if possible. Sydney Trains Chief Executive Matt Longland has told Clinton Maynard engineers are on scene assessing the situation.
2: It's on two of the six lines, so trains are moving on the other four lines, but there is significant congestion as we're weaving trains through. Trains on each of those lines travelling through that area, so the inner west, southwest, and also services travelling through to the Blue Mountains are delayed.
1: The Prime Minister says it's important any airport incidents are immediately reported to the relevant authority. A Virgin flight was forced to abort takeoff at Sydney Airport on Sunday when a Qantas plane crossed the runway in front of it. The Transport Safety Bureau is investigating why the incident took 4 days to be reported. Anthony Albanese says it's important the proper procedure is followed.
3: That there needs to be immediate reporting of any incident and following of any investigation, any measures which have to be taken, need to be taken.
1: A former Border Force and Federal Police officer says an increase to the tobacco excise would be a free kick for organised crime. A multi-agency strike force targeted trusted insiders helping to import illicit tobacco and vapes and has charged 7 people. Days ago, Federal Police raided dozens of Metro Petroleum stores in an alleged crackdown on illicit tobacco. Rowan Pike, who created the ABF Tobacco Strike Team, says there are still thousands of these stores operating.
4: There's no stats on the ones that are opening. We only hear about the ones that are closing. But the consumers are not going away. They're just going to move premises to another one that's open.
1: A Sydney man has faced court accused of trying to import 4 kilograms of methamphetamine embedded in a quilt. Border Force officers found a white crystallised substance inside the quilt, which had been shipped from Germany. Police alleged the 29-year-old man had been tracking the package after returning from Frankfurt a few days earlier. And Johnny Young is being remembered as one of the most intelligent men in the music business following his death at the age of 79. Young produced and hosted Young Talent Time in the 70s and 80s, kick-starting the careers of pop stars and actors, including Danny Minogue and Tina Arena. In finance, the All Ords closed down 68 points at 93.13, one Australian dollar buying 70.6 US cents.
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1: Round 24 of the NRL is continuing at Brookvale. The match between the Seagulls and Dolphins has just kicked off. Broncos coach Michael Maguire is unconcerned by reports of an end-of-year review by the struggling club. Chairman Carl Morris forecasts an exhaustive investigation into how the premiers have crashed to potential wooden spooners. Maguire insists it's nothing out of the ordinary.
6: Ever since I started coaching, I've done a review every year. That's part of what you do. Whether or not you win the competition or whether you land where we are, you're always doing a review.
1: Bangladesh is building a big lead over Australia in the first test in Darwin. Late on day two, the visitors are 6 for 351 in the first innings, an overall lead of 146 runs. And Australia's won 2 gold medals on day two of the Pan Pacific Swimming Championships. 4 past 6, that's news and sport.
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8: Saturday the 15th of August is looking mostly sunny right across the region with light winds throughout the day. Tamworth a low of 2 to a top of 20. Crindai a low of 1 to a top of 21. And Gunnedah a low of 2 to a top of 20 degrees. Stay safe, have a great weekend. That's the latest weather forecast.
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1: Good evening, I'm Chelsea Bowden. The Foreign Minister has labelled One Nation's calls for a monoculture as a threat to our national security. Penny Wong has delivered a keynote address to the Lowy Institute think tank. Her speech follows months of debate over national identity after Pauline Hanson declared Australia should be monocultural. But Senator Wong says our diversity is a shield against global instability.
2: Our multicultural society, along with our economy and our democratic institutions, are essential elements of our resilience, and their strength raises the cost for any who seek to coerce us. So those who seek to divide us for clicks and votes should know they make us weaker at home and more vulnerable in the world.
1: The Prime Minister says he's asked the US President to exempt Australia from tariffs. Anthony Albanese and Donald Trump have spoken overnight about a range of key issues. The US last month imposed a 12.5% tariff on Australian goods for failing to address forced labour in our supply chains. Mr. Albanese says he asked the president for a full exemption or at least to keep our levy at current levels. The West Australian Premier has labelled the Productivity Commission East Coast clowns over their findings in an interim report on the GST deal. The Commission has found WA is the only state benefiting from the current deal. It's recommended a return to the pre-2018 agreement. Roger Cook says the report doesn't recognise the importance of his state.
3: It is an attack on every hard-working Western Australian. It's a sign that these East Coast clowns simply do not understand Western Australia.
1: Former Victorian Premier Jacinta Allen has announced she's leaving politics after stepping down from the Labor leadership just over a fortnight ago. It marks the end of a 27-year political career, making her Australia's longest-serving female minister. Australia's Air Traffic Control Agency says the staff involved in a near miss at Sydney Airport on Sunday were experienced. A Virgin flight had to abort takeoff due to a Qantas plane crossing the runway in front of it. Air Services Australia Chief Executive Rob Sharp says clearance for the taxiing aircraft was immediately cancelled.
4: The controllers were under what's called an endorsement process. So they weren't trainees, they were very experienced in a regular endorsement process. So there was a qualified controller who was also supervising.
1: Also making news, police south of Brisbane are being praised after helping deliver a baby in the driveway of a police station. An Australian entertainer, Johnny Young, has passed away, aged 79. The former singer and host of Young Talent Time had been battling pancreatic cancer. In finance, one Australian dollar is buying around 70 US cents.
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1: Fremantle coach Justin Longmuir says his side will need to keep their eye on the prize when they kick off round 23 of the AFL against the Crows tonight. It's their final home game of the home and away season, and the Dockers can lock in the minor premiership with a win. Round 24 of the NRL is continuing in Sydney. The Dolphins lead the Sea Eagles 8-0 at halftime. Later, the Bulldogs take on the Rabbitohs. Billy Slater has stepped down as Queensland State of Origin coach after five seasons in charge. Bangladesh are in control at stumps on day two of the first test in Darwin. The visitors are 6 for 351, leading Australia by 153 runs. And Australia has won two gold medals on day two of the Pan Pacific Swimming Championships in California. That's the latest news and sport.
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7: Saturday the 15th of August is looking mostly sunny right across the region with a light wind throughout the day. Tamworth a low of 2 to a top of 20. Crindai a low of 1 to a top of 21. And Gunnedah a low of 2 to a top of 20 degrees. Stay safe, have a great weekend. That's the latest weather forecast.
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1: Good evening, I'm Chelsea Bowden. The opposition says the federal government hasn't fought hard enough to get the US to remove its tariffs on Australia. Overnight, the Prime Minister has spoken with the US President about a range of key issues. Anthony Albanese says Donald Trump is considering exempting Australia from a 12.5% tariff. Nationals leader Matt Canavan says he should have pushed the administration to do this months ago.
2: This government hasn't really taken up enough of the fight against these. They haven't engaged in the same way other countries through the review process of the United States. Our Prime Minister hadn't spoken to the President about these issues at all. He hadn't spoken to the President since March this year.
1: The Foreign Minister has labelled One Nation's cause for a monoculture as a threat to our national security. The keynote address to the Lowy Institute think tank follows months of debate over national identity after Pauline Hanson declared Australia should be monocultural. But Senator Wong says our diversity is a shield against global instability. The Productivity Commission has labelled the current GST deal a mistake and is urging the federal government to revert to the old system. WA is guaranteed at least 75 cents of every dollar of tax revenue under an agreement struck by former Prime Minister Scott Morrison. An interim report has found the deals made the system less equitable and costs four times more than initially expected. The federal government says it will not alter the current agreement. The Prime Minister says it's important any airport incidents are immediately reported to the relevant authority. A Virgin flight was forced to abort takeoff at Sydney Airport on Sunday when a Qantas plane crossed the runway in front of it. The Transport Safety Bureau is investigating why the incident took 4 days to be reported. Anthony Albanese says it's important the proper procedure is followed.
3: That there needs to be immediate reporting of any incident and following of any investigation, any measures which have to be taken, need to be taken.
1: Detectives investigating corruption in the construction industry have arrested former CFMEU boss John Setcar for a third time. Police will allege he made harassing and offensive comments online earlier this week. Mr. Setcar was first arrested last November in relation to allegedly threatening emails he sent to the former union administrator. And an overhead wiring issue is causing major disruptions across all Sydney train lines, with some passengers reporting they've been told to get off the carriage and walk along the tracks. In finance, one Australian dollar is buying around 70 US cents.
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1: The penultimate round of the AFL gets underway shortly, with Fremantle hosting Adelaide in Perth. The Dockers can claim the minor premiership with a win. In the NRL, the Dolphins have smashed the Sea Eagles 22-0 in Sydney. Now it's the Bulldogs taking on the Rabbitohs. Maroons coach Billy Slater has stepped down from his position with immediate effect. The move already fueling speculation the NRL Hall of Famer could take over for incumbent Storm coach Craig Bellamy. Continuous core team host and footy legend Daryl Broman says it seems all roads may lead to Melbourne.
5: Whether he wants to go out and coach a first grade side, I'd be surprised, but it's just looking that way, isn't it? With Bellamy, I think Bellamy's going to have one more year. That could change. You just don't know.
1: That's the latest news and sport.
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7: Saturday the 15th of August is looking mostly sunny right across the region with light winds throughout the day. Tamworth a low of 2 to a top of 20. Crindai a low of 1 to a top of 21. And Gunnedah a low of 2 to a top of 20 degrees. Stay safe, have a great weekend. That's the latest weather forecast.
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1: Good evening, I'm Chelsea Bowden. Labor is being urged to scrap a special GST deal for Western Australia, which is costing taxpayers about $6 billion a year. Federal politics editor Michael Packie.
2: The Productivity Commission has released an interim report into the GST reforms introduced almost a decade ago, designed to placate WA. The Commission claims the changes, which started under the Coalition and have continued under Labor, have been a mistake, leading to a system which is less equitable and more complex. As part of the rules, no state can receive less per person than New South Wales and Victoria, which means the federal government has to make top-up payments to ensure no jurisdiction is worse off. The Commission says the regime has cost $23 billion so far and is urging the government to return to the previous GST model. Michael Packie reporting.
1: A US politics expert says the federal government knows it's unlikely to be exempt from the president's tariffs. Overnight, the Prime Minister spoke with Donald Trump about a range of key issues. Anthony Albanese says the president is considering exempting Australia from a 12.5% tariff. But Jared Monshine from the US Study Center says the PM knows this is a long shot.
3: I just don't think that the Albanese government seems to be focused on this as much, because they can see that it's out of their hands and it's not a institutional challenge as much as it is an individual challenge, and President Trump will continue to implement his tariff agenda in mercurial fashion.
1: Sydney detectives have seized CCTV of three students from the night they allegedly sexually assaulted a 14-year-old girl in a Bondi alleyway. The teenage boys, who attend Sydney's prestigious Scots College, have been charged with aggravated sexual assault over the July attack. Investigators have seized several items from the boys' homes. Former Victorian Premier Jacinta Allan has made her last public performance as an MP after announcing her retirement from politics. She stepped down from the Labor leadership just over a fortnight ago. Miss Allan says she's looking forward to her next chapter.
4: And I'm looking forward to taking everything I have learnt and loved from this role into my own next chapter.
1: And Perth's Royal Show won't feature any poultry competitions this year due to the threat of the H5 bird flu. The Royal Agricultural Society of WA says these exhibits would usually bring 750 birds to the annual event. Other royal shows have also cancelled bird competitions, including Adelaide and Melbourne. In finance, one Australian dollar is buying around 71 US cents.
5: 88.9 in Tamworth and 99.5 across the Liverpool Plains.
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1: Round 23 of the AFL has kicked off in Perth. Fremantle has won the first quarter against Adelaide 34-21. In the NRL, the Dolphins can now set their sights on a top four finish after a commanding 22-0 win over the Sea Eagles. Over at Sydney's Accor Stadium, the Rabbitohs lead the Bulldogs 10-0 at halftime. Bangladesh is building a big lead over Australia in the first test in Darwin, and a streamlined Wallabies side is preparing to face Japan in tomorrow's return test match in Townsville. Winger Harry Potter telling Sports Today the big men shed plenty of kilos in their sweaty conditions of Osaka last week.
6: Some of the props who were a little bit heavier than I am were, I think, some of them dropped close to 4 kilos, just falling off them.
1: That's the latest news and sport.
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8: Saturday the 15th of August is looking mostly sunny right across the region with light winds throughout the day. Tamworth a low of 2 to a top of 20. Crindai a low of 1 to a top of 21. And Gunnedah a low of 2 to a top of 20 degrees. Stay safe, have a great weekend. That's the latest weather forecast.
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1: Good evening, I'm Chelsea Bowden. The Prime Minister claims the US President will consider exempting Australia from its tariffs. Federal politics reporter Nelson Scott.
2: The Prime Minister and Donald Trump have spoken for the first time since March. The two leaders discussed a number of key priorities, including the AUKUS Defence Pact. The talks follow America's decision to impose a 12.5% tariff on Australian goods, claiming we've failed to police slavery in our supply chains. Anthony Albanese has pushed for a full exemption from tariffs, or at least a return to the previous 10% levy, hinting the President has an open mind.
3: That he would give consideration to my request.
2: Mr. Albanese has also flagged two visits to the US this year. Nelson Scott, Canberra.
1: The federal government claims embracing a monoculture risks making Australia lonely in a dangerous world. The foreign minister has delivered a key speech to the policy think tank the Lowy Institute. Her address follows months of charged debate over multiculturalism after One Nation declared Australia should be monocultural. But Penny Wong says diversity is our bridge to the world around us.
4: Call for a monoculture is a call for Australia to curtail our choices and to cut off our connections, to look inwards, to have no friends to work with, no partners to trade with, and no opportunities to grow from. It is to be lonely in a dangerous world.
1: The West Australian Treasurer has accused the Productivity Commission of ignoring her state in an interim report on the GST deal. The Commission has found the 2018 reforms are only benefiting WA and has recommended returning to the previous arrangement. But Rita Saffiotti says the report isn't fair.
5: It completely ignores our role in the national economy. And I'll refer just one page, page 33. A whole page is dedicated to WA. And do you know who they don't reference? WA submission. Every other state gets a look in and they don't even reference us.
1: Former Victorian Premier Jacinta Allen has announced she's leaving politics after stepping down from the Labor leadership just over a fortnight ago. It marks the end of a 27-year political career, making her Australia's longest-serving female minister. Also making news, a specialist task force has dismantled two crime syndicates and frozen $25 million in assets as part of a crackdown on its illicit tobacco trade. Doctors are urging people not to panic amid reports about serious side effects from a popular weight loss drug. The medical regulator has received reports of 62 deaths potentially linked to the medication. And Australian entertainer Johnny Young has passed away aged 79 from pancreatic cancer. In finance, one Australian dollar is buying around 71 US cents.
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1: In the AFL, Adelaide is putting up a fight against Fremantle in Perth. A short time ago, scores were level at 48 points each early in the third term. In the NRL, the Rabbitohs have defeated the Bulldogs 22-6 at Sydney's Accor Stadium. Earlier, the Sea Eagles slumped their sixth loss in a row, going down to the Dolphins 22-0. Dolphins fullback Jermaine Isaaco crossed late in the second half to notch his 1,000th point for the Dolphins, smashing the long standing record.
7: On the outside, and there's your 1,000. Jermaine Isaaco dives over in the corner. He could even get a 300-point season the way he's going.
1: And Bangladesh will head into day three of the first test in Darwin, leading by 153 runs. That's the latest news and sport.
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9: Saturday the 15th of August is looking mostly sunny right across the region with light winds throughout the day. Tamworth a low of 2 to a top of 20. Crindai a low of 1 to a top of 21. And Gunnedah a low of 2 to a top of 20 degrees. Stay safe, have a great weekend. That's the latest weather forecast.
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1: Good evening, I'm Chelsea Bowden. The West Australian Premier has labelled the Productivity Commission East Coast clowns over their findings in an interim report on the GST deal. The Commission has found WA is the only state benefiting from the current deal. It's recommended a return to the pre-2018 arrangement. Roger Cook says the report doesn't recognise the importance of his state.
2: It is an attack on every hard-working Western Australian. It's a sign that these East Coast clowns simply do not understand Western Australia.
1: A Senate inquiry has backed the federal government's plan to overhaul the National Disability Insurance Scheme. The committee concluded Labor's bill, which would remove around 160,000 participants from the scheme, should be passed. The coalition is expected to back the cuts, which means the legislation will likely pass Parliament next week after months of delays. A US politics expert says while Australia is unlikely to receive an exemption from American tariffs, the president can be unpredictable. The prime minister has spoken with Donald Trump about a range of key issues. Anthony Albanese has requested an exemption from a tariff imposed on Australia for allegedly failing to stop slavery in our supply chains. Jared Monshine from the US Study Center says there's no predicting what the president will do next.
3: Hard to imagine the president giving a full exemption to Australia, but again, also hard to predict what the president will do. The president only decided on those tariff rates mere hours before they were announced.
1: Australia's air traffic control agency says the staff involved in a near miss at Sydney Airport on Sunday were experienced. A Virgin flight had to abort takeoff due to a Qantas plane crossing the runway in front of it. Air Services Australia chief executive Rob Sharp says clearance for the taxiing aircraft was immediately cancelled.
4: The controllers were under endorsement process, so they weren't trainees, they were very experienced, and so there was a qualified controller who was also supervising.
1: The accused killer of Victorian mother Samantha Murphy is in hospital after reportedly attempting to take his life in prison. Patrick Stevenson has been awaiting trial inside the Melbourne Assessment Prison since March 2024. He's pleaded not guilty to murdering Miss Murphy, who disappeared while out for a run near Ballarat in February of 2024 and still hasn't been found. And the federal government will no longer provide case-by-case updates on the H5 bird flu as the outbreak continues to spread. In finance, one Australian dollar is buying around 71 US cents.
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1: The Dockers have secured the AFL Minor Premiership thanks to a 24-point win over the Crows in Perth. Fremantle forward Jai Amos starring with 5 goals. The Rabbitohs have locked in their spot in the NRL finals with a 22-6 win over the Bulldogs. Earlier, the Dolphins shut out Manly 22-0 to officially end the Sea Eagles' finals hopes. It's the first time in 33 years Manly have been held scoreless at Brookvale Oval. Dolphins coach Christian Wolfe says it was a great effort to restrict Manly's attack.
6: Had a real energy about them, and just their defence was outstanding. Obviously, to keep them at zero, that was great for us. And they showed some great desperation at times. We defended really well at other times.
1: That's the latest news and sport.
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8: Saturday the 15th of August is looking mostly sunny right across the region with light winds throughout the day. Tamworth a low of 2 to a top of 20. Crindai a low of 1 to a top of 21. And Gunnedah a low of 2 to a top of 20 degrees. Stay safe, have a great weekend. That's the latest weather forecast.
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1: Hello, I'm Jack Fenwick. Labor is being urged to scrap a special GST deal for Western Australia, which is costing taxpayers about $6 billion a year. Federal Politics Editor Michael Packey.
2: The Productivity Commission has released an interim report into the GST reforms introduced almost a decade ago, designed to placate WA. The Commission claims the changes, which started under the Coalition and have continued under Labor, have been a mistake, leading to a system which is less equitable and more complex. As part of the rules, no state can receive less per person than New South Wales and Victoria, which means the federal government has to make top-up payments to ensure no jurisdiction is worse off. The Commission says the regime has cost $23 billion so far and is urging the government to return to the previous GST model. Michael Packey reporting.
1: The opposition says the federal government hasn't fought hard enough to get the US to remove its tariffs on Australia. The Prime Minister has spoken with the US President about a range of key issues. Anthony Albanese says Donald Trump is considering exempting Australia from a 12.5% tariff. Nationals leader Matt Canavan says he should have pushed the administration to do so months ago.
3: This government hasn't really taken up enough of the fight against these. They haven't engaged in the same way other countries through the review process of the United States. Our Prime Minister hadn't spoken to the President about these issues at all. He hadn't spoken to the President since March this year.
1: At least 8 people have died in eastern Japan following record rainfall near Tokyo. The rain, which has been described as unprecedented, cut power to more than 20,000 households, while 7,000 travellers were left stranded at Tokyo's Narita Airport. More than 360 millimetres of rain fell in 24 hours in parts of Shiba, which is located next to Tokyo. Former Victorian Premier Jacinta Allan has made her last public performance as an MP after announcing her retirement from politics. She stepped down from Labor leadership just over a fortnight ago and says she's excited for what the future holds.
4: And I'm looking forward to taking everything I have learnt and loved from this role into my own next chapter.
1: A Sydney man has been charged, accused of trying to import 4 kilograms of meth embedded in a quilt. Border Force officers found a white crystallised substance inside the quilt, which had been shipped from Germany. Police alleged the 29-year-old had been tracking the package after returning from Frankfurt a few days earlier. In finance, one Australian dollar is buying 70.8 US cents.
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1: The Fremantle Dockers are officially minor premiers, claiming a hard-fought 112-88-point win over Adelaide in Perth. It's just the second time in club history the Dockers have finished on top of the ladder. The NRL's top eight is all but confirmed for 2026 after South Sydney downed the Bulldogs 22-6. The result leaves the Bulldogs in ninth, 2 games behind the eighth-place Cowboys. Earlier on, the Sea Eagles were held scoreless at Brookvale Oval for the first time in 33 years by the Dolphins in a 22-0 demolition. Manly coach Kieran Foran says his side needs to move on.
6: It's disappointing to be held to nil, but it is what it is. You know, that's happened.
1: And Bangladesh will begin day 3 of the first test in Darwin on 6 for 351, leading Australia by 153 runs. That's the latest news and sport.
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8: Saturday the 15th of August is looking mostly sunny right across the region with light winds throughout the day. Tamworth a low of 2 to a top of 20, Crindai a low of 1 to a top of 21, and Gunnedah a low of 2 to a top of 20 degrees. Stay safe, have a great weekend. That's the latest weather forecast.
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1: Hello, I'm Jack Fenwick. The Prime Minister claims the US President will consider exempting Australia from its tariffs. Federal politics reporter Nelson Scott.
2: The Prime Minister and Donald Trump have spoken for the first time since March. The two leaders discussed a number of key priorities, including the AUKUS defence pact. The talks follow America's decision to impose a 12.5% tariff on Australian goods, claiming we've failed to police slavery in our supply chains. Anthony Albanese's push for a full exemption from tariffs, or at least a return to the previous 10% levy, hinting the President has an open mind.
3: That he would give consideration to my request.
2: Mr. Albanese has also flagged two visits to the US this year. Nelson Scott, Canberra.
1: A Senate inquiry has recommended passing legislation for a major NDIS overhaul designed to curb costs by $38 billion over 4 years. The changes will cut the number of participants by 160,000 and reduce its growth rate from 10 to 2%. The reforms will also combat an estimated $3.7 billion in annual fraud. The coalition is expected to back the bill next week. WA's Premier has warned changes to the GST carve-up would cost the state billions of dollars. The Productivity Commission's interim report on the current deal has found it's created a more complex, less equitable system. It's recommended a return to the pre-2018 arrangement, but Roger Cook says it would be devastating for the WA economy.
4: The changes will rip up to $6 billion out of the Western Australian economy. That's the funding we use to pay our teachers, our police officers, our nurses, deliver a record hospital build and improve our schools. The changes would punish Western Australia for its success.
1: The federal government is launching a new campaign aimed at helping Australians reduce their risk of dementia. Around 340,000 people who turned 50 in the past year will receive a letter outlining how they can better support their health to protect their brain from dementia. Patrick Stevenson, the accused killer of Ballarat woman Samantha Murphy, has reportedly been taken to hospital after attempting to take his life. Paramedics were called to the Melbourne Assessment Prison on Friday night, where he's been held since March 2024 on one count of murder. Miss Murphy's body has still not been found. The 23-year-old has maintained his innocence and is set to stand trial soon. And at least 8 people have died in eastern Japan after record amounts of rainfall near Tokyo. The rain cut power to more than 20,000 households, while thousands were left stranded at Tokyo's Narita Airport. More than 360 millimetres of rain fell in 24 hours in parts of Shiba.
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1: The Dockers are minor premiers for just the second time in club history after beating Adelaide by 24 points in Perth. Skipper Alex Pearce admits they had to fight for the win.
6: We knew going in that Adelaide are a good side and they were going to put us under pressure, and there was moments throughout where we looked like we were sort of going to break them, and then we just couldn't kick away. And credit to us to be able to sort of keep playing our way when we're under pressure and the opposition's coming at us.
1: The NRL's top eight is all but locked in after South Sydney beat Canterbury 22-6. The Bulldogs now sit in ninth, 2 games behind the Cowboys in eighth. Earlier on, the Sea Eagles were held scoreless at Brookvale Oval for the first time in 33 years by the Dolphins in a 22-0 demolition. And Bangladesh will begin day 3 of the first test in Darwin on 6 for 351, leading Australia by 153 runs.
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8: Saturday the 15th of August is looking mostly sunny right across the region with a light wind throughout the day. Tamworth a low of 2 to a top of 20. Crindai a low of 1 to a top of 21. And Gunnedah a low of 2 to a top of 20 degrees. Stay safe, have a great weekend. That's the latest weather forecast.

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1: Hello, I'm Jack Fenwick. WA's Treasurer has rejected the findings of the Productivity Commission's interim report on the GST deal. The Commission claims the current arrangement has proven too costly to the federal government. Its primary recommendation is to return to the pre-2018 deal, with two other suggestions being modified versions of the previous and current arrangements. Rita Saffiotti says the Commission's proposals are unacceptable.
2: It has proposed three recommendations that would impact the state by up to $6 billion per annum. And our option is none of the above. Keep the current deal. The deal that has passed the parliament, that is serving the nation and helping Western Australia support the national economy.
1: The federal government claims embracing a monoculture risks making Australia lonely in a dangerous world. The foreign minister has delivered a key speech to the policy think tank the Lowy Institute. Her address follows months of charged debate over multiculturalism after One Nation declared Australia should be monocultural. But Penny Wong says diversity is our bridge to the world around us.
3: Call for a monoculture is a call for Australia to curtail our choices and to cut off our connections, to look inwards, to have no friends to work with, no partners to trade with, and no opportunities to grow from.
1: Senators have given the federal government the green light to pass sweeping reforms to the National Disability Insurance Scheme. Labor's reforms would cut around $38 billion from the scheme over 4 years and remove 160,000 participants. The inquiry is recommending the legislation pass Parliament ahead of its debate next week. The Greens remained opposed to the legislation, but the Coalition is expected to back the cuts. Detectives have seized CCTV footage of three students from the night they allegedly sexually assaulted a 14-year-old girl in a Bondi alleyway. The teenage boys who attend Sydney's prestigious Scots College have been charged with aggravated sexual assault over the July attack. Investigators have seized several items from the boys' homes. The federal government will no longer provide case-by-case updates on H5 bird flu as the outbreak continues to spread. Testing has now confirmed Tasmania's first case, while another suspected death from the strain is being examined. The disease is now present in every Australian state. And police south of Brisbane are being praised after helping deliver a baby in the driveway of a police station. A couple was rushed to the Logan Hospital when they realised the baby couldn't wait and flagged down nearby officers for help. Acting Senior Sergeant Kushla Roti commending the officers for their quick thinking.
4: All I can commend is Senior Constable Ziviani acted so professionally and calm in that situation.
5: 88.9 in Tamworth and 99.5 across the Liverpool Plains.
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1: The Fremantle Dockers have officially secured the minor premiership with a 24-point win over Adelaide in Perth. The Dockers didn't have it easy, with the Crows bringing the fight for most of the game. Fremantle coach Justin Lomuir says the last fortnight have been great practice for finals.
6: They were 9-3 the last 12 weeks. Yeah, they don't allow uncontested marks, so they defend 1-1 and force you to a contest, so that element of it was finals-like.
1: In the NRL, South Sydney have beaten the Bulldogs 22-6, while the Dolphins managed to keep the Sea Eagles scoreless at Brookvale Oval for the first time in 33 years in a 22-0 demolition. The result all but rules Manly out of making finals. And Bangladesh will begin day three of the first test in Darwin on 6 for 351, leading Australia by 153 runs.
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8: Saturday the 15th of August is looking mostly sunny right across the region with a light wind throughout the day. Tamworth a low of 2 to a top of 20. Crindai a low of 1 to a top of 21. And Gunnedah a low of 2 to a top of 20 degrees. Stay safe, have a great weekend. That's the latest weather forecast.
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1: Hello, I'm Jack Fenwick. The Prime Minister claims the US President will consider exempting Australia from its tariffs. Federal politics reporter Nelson Scott.
2: The Prime Minister and Donald Trump have spoken for the first time since March. The two leaders discussed a number of key priorities, including the AUKUS defence pact. The talks follow America's decision to impose a 12.5% tariff on Australian goods, claiming we've failed to police slavery in our supply chains. Anthony Albanese's push for a full exemption from tariffs, or at least a return to the previous 10% levy, hinting the President has an open mind.
3: That he would give consideration to my request.
2: Mr. Albanese has also flagged two visits to the US this year. Nelson Scott, Canberra.
1: A Senate inquiry has recommended passing legislation for a major NDIS overhaul designed to curb costs by $38 billion over 4 years. The changes will cut the number of participants by 160,000 and reduce its growth rate from 10 to 2%. The reforms will also combat an estimated $3.7 billion in annual fraud. The Coalition is expected to back the bill next week. WA's Premier has warned changes to the GST carve-up would cost the state billions of dollars. The Productivity Commission's interim report on the current deal has found it's created a more complex, less equitable system. It's recommended a return to the pre-2018 arrangement, but Roger Cook says it would be devastating for the WA economy.
4: The changes will rip up to $6 billion out of the Western Australian economy. That's the funding we use to pay our teachers, our police officers, our nurses, deliver a record hospital build and improve our schools. The changes would punish Western Australia for its success.
1: The federal government is launching a new campaign aimed at helping Australians reduce their risk of dementia. Around 340,000 people who turned 50 in the past year will receive a letter outlining how they can better support their health to protect their brain from dementia. Patrick Stevenson, the accused killer of Ballarat woman Samantha Murphy, has reportedly been taken to hospital after attempting to take his life. Paramedics were called to the Melbourne Assessment Prison on Friday night, where he's been held since March 2024 on one count of murder. Miss Murphy's body has still not been found. The 23-year-old has maintained his innocence and is set to stand trial soon. And at least 8 people have died in eastern Japan after record amounts of rainfall near Tokyo. The rain cut power to more than 20,000 households, while thousands were left stranded at Tokyo's Narita Airport. More than 360 millimetres of rain fell in 24 hours in parts of Shiba.
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1: The Dockers are minor premiers for just the second time in club history after beating Adelaide by 24 points in Perth. Skipper Alex Pearce admits they had to fight for the win.
6: We knew going in that Adelaide are a good side and they were going to put us under pressure, and there was moments throughout where we looked like we were sort of going to break them, and then we just couldn't kick away. And credit to us to be able to sort of keep playing our way when we're under pressure and the opposition's coming at us.
1: The NRL's top eight is all but locked in after South Sydney beat Canterbury 22-6. The Bulldogs now sit in ninth, 2 games behind the Cowboys in eighth. Earlier on, the Sea Eagles were held scoreless at Brookvale Oval for the first time in 33 years by the Dolphins in a 22-0 demolition. And Bangladesh will begin day 3 of the first test in Darwin on 6 for 351, leading Australia by 153 runs.
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8: Saturday the 15th of August is looking mostly sunny right across the region with light winds throughout the day. Tamworth a low of 2 to a top of 20, Crindai a low of 1 to a top of 21, and Gunnedah a low of 2 to a top of 20 degrees. Stay safe, have a great weekend. That's the latest weather forecast.

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1: Hello, I'm Jack Fenwick. WA's Treasurer has rejected the findings of the Productivity Commission's interim report on the GST deal. The Commission claims the current arrangement has proven too costly to the federal government. Its primary recommendation is to return to the pre-2018 deal, with two other suggestions being modified versions of the previous and current arrangements. Rita Saffiotti says the Commission's proposals are unacceptable.
2: It has proposed three recommendations that would impact the state by up to $6 billion per annum. And our option is none of the above. Keep the current deal. The deal that has passed the parliament, that is serving the nation and helping Western Australia support the national economy.
1: The federal government claims embracing a monoculture risks making Australia lonely in a dangerous world. The foreign minister has delivered a key speech to the policy think tank the Lowy Institute. Her address follows months of charged debate over multiculturalism after One Nation declared Australia should be monocultural. But Penny Wong says diversity is our bridge to the world around us.
3: Call for a monoculture is a call for Australia to curtail our choices and to cut off our connections, to look inwards, to have no friends to work with, no partners to trade with, and no opportunities to grow from.
1: Senators have given the federal government the green light to pass sweeping reforms to the National Disability Insurance Scheme. Labor's reforms would cut around $38 billion from the scheme over 4 years and remove 160,000 participants. The inquiry is recommending the legislation pass Parliament ahead of its debate next week. The Greens remained opposed to the legislation, but the coalition is expected to back the cuts. Detectives have seized CCTV footage of three students from the night they allegedly sexually assaulted a 14-year-old girl in a Bondi alleyway. The teenage boys who attend Sydney's prestigious Scots College have been charged with aggravated sexual assault over the July attack. Investigators have seized several items from the boys' homes. The federal government will no longer provide case-by-case updates on H5 bird flu as the outbreak continues to spread. Testing has now confirmed Tasmania's first case, while another suspected death from the strain is being examined. The disease is now present in every Australian state. And police south of Brisbane are being praised after helping deliver a baby in the driveway of a police station. A couple was rushed to the Logan Hospital when they realised the baby couldn't wait and flagged down nearby officers for help. Acting Senior Sergeant Kushla Rotzi commending the officers for their quick thinking.
4: All I can commend is Senior Constable Ziviani acted so professionally and calm in that situation.
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1: The Fremantle Dockers have officially secured the minor premiership with a 24-point win over Adelaide in Perth. The Dockers didn't have it easy, with the Crows bringing the fight for most of the game. Fremantle coach Justin Lomuir says the last fortnight have been great practice for finals.
6: They were 9-3 the last 12 weeks. Yeah, they don't allow uncontested marks, so they defend one-on-one and force you to a contest, so that element of it was finals-like.
1: In the NRL, South Sydney have beaten the Bulldogs 22-6, while the Dolphins managed to keep the Sea Eagles scoreless at Brookvale Oval for the first time in 33 years in a 22-0 demolition. The result all but rules Manly out of making finals. And Bangladesh will begin day three of the first test in Darwin on 6 for 351, leading Australia by 153 runs.
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8: Saturday the 15th of August is looking mostly sunny right across the region with light winds throughout the day. Tamworth a low of 2 to a top of 20. Crindai a low of 1 to a top of 21. And Gunnedah a low of 2 to a top of 20 degrees. Stay safe, have a great weekend. That's the latest weather forecast.
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1: Hello, I'm Jack Fenwick. The Prime Minister claims the US President will consider exempting Australia from its tariffs. Federal politics reporter Nelson Scott.
2: The Prime Minister and Donald Trump have spoken for the first time since March. The two leaders discussed a number of key priorities, including the AUKUS Defence Pact. The talks follow America's decision to impose a 12.5% tariff on Australian goods, claiming we've failed to police slavery in our supply chains. Anthony Albanese's push for a full exemption from tariffs, or at least a return to the previous 10% levy, hinting the President has an open mind.
3: That he would give consideration to my request.
2: Mr. Albanese has also flagged two visits to the US this year. Nelson Scott, Canberra.
1: A Senate inquiry has recommended passing legislation for a major NDIS overhaul designed to curb costs by $38 billion over 4 years. The changes will cut the number of participants by 160,000 and reduce its growth rate from 10 to 2%. The reforms will also combat an estimated $3.7 billion in annual fraud. The coalition is expected to back the bill next week. WA's Premier has warned changes to the GST carve-up would cost the state billions of dollars. The Productivity Commission's interim report on the current deal has found it's created a more complex, less equitable system. It's recommended a return to the pre-2018 arrangement, but Roger Cook says it would be devastating for the WA economy.
4: The changes will rip up to $6 billion out of the Western Australian economy. That's the funding we use to pay our teachers, our police officers, our nurses, deliver a record hospital build and improve our schools. The changes would punish Western Australia for its success.
1: The federal government is launching a new campaign aimed at helping Australians reduce their risk of dementia. Around 340,000 people who turned 50 in the past year will receive a letter outlining how they can better support their health to protect their brain from dementia. Patrick Stevenson, the accused killer of Ballarat woman Samantha Murphy, has reportedly been taken to hospital after attempting to take his life. Paramedics were called to the Melbourne Assessment Prison on Friday night, where he's been held since March 2024 on one count of murder. Miss Murphy's body has still not been found. The 23-year-old has maintained his innocence and is set to stand trial soon. And at least 8 people have died in eastern Japan after record amounts of rainfall near Tokyo. The rain cut power to more than 20,000 households, while thousands were left stranded at Tokyo's Narita Airport. More than 360 millimetres of rain fell in 24 hours in parts of Shiba.
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1: The Dockers are minor premiers for just the second time in club history after beating Adelaide by 24 points in Perth. Skipper Alex Pearce admits they had to fight for the win.
5: We knew going in that Adelaide are a good side and they were going to put us under pressure, and there was moments throughout where we looked like we were sort of going to break them, and then we just couldn't kick away, and credit to us to be able to sort of keep playing our way when we're under pressure and the opposition's coming at us.
1: The NRL's top eight is all but locked in after South Sydney beat Canterbury 22-6. The Bulldogs now sit in ninth, 2 games behind the Cowboys in eighth. Earlier on, the Sea Eagles were held scoreless at Brookvale Oval for the first time in 33 years by the Dolphins in a 22-0 demolition. And Bangladesh will begin day 3 of the first test in Darwin on 6 for 351, leading Australia by 153 runs.
6: Across New England, the Northwest and the Liverpool Plains, this is Woodley's Weather. 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
7: Saturday the 15th of August, partly cloudy conditions today. The chance of some morning frost around and some light winds up to 20k throughout the day. Headed towards the top of 20 degrees for Tamworth and Gunnedah, 21 expected as the high for Quirindi. Sunday much the same, partly cloudy, although there is a slight chance of a shower and some fog and frost about in the morning as well. Headed towards the top of 19 degrees tomorrow for our Sunday.
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And good morning. It's 88.9 FM on a Saturday morning. Pat Benatar, and what a way to kick us off at 5 o'clock in the morning, all fired up. I hope that got you going. We've got Florida Georgia Line coming up, also Mondo Rock, Blind Melon. But right now, a great Aussie band from the 70s, Joe.

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0: That's the big Aussie sounds of Ross Wilson and the team from Bongo Rock. 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

The devil went down to Georgia. He was looking for a soul to steal. He was in a bind because he was way behind and he was willing to make a deal. When he came across this young man sewing on a fiddle and playing it hot, and the devil jumped up on a hickory stump and said, "Boy, let me tell you what. I guess you didn't know it, but I'm a fiddle player too. And if you'd care to take a dare, I'll make a bet with you. Now you play pretty good fiddle, boy, but give the devil his due. I bet a fiddle of gold against your soul, because I think I'm better than you." The boy said, "My name's Johnny, and it might be a sin, but I'll take your bet, and you're going to regret, because I'm the best."

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And he pulled the bow across the strings and it made an evil hiss. And then a band of demons joined in.

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Johnny said, "Devil, just come on back if you ever want to try again. I done told you once, you son of a bitch, I'm the best as ever."

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Signed, sealed, and delivered. That's Stevie Wonder from the 70s. This is 88.9 on a Saturday morning. We also had a classic there from Charlie Daniels before the break. The Devil Went Down to Georgia. News and sport coming our way at 6 o'clock. We've got more of the good stuff coming our way, but right now, from the 90s, Darius Rucker and the team from Hootie and the Blowfish.

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1: It's 6 o'clock. Good morning. I'm Toby Goff. A Senate inquiry has backed the federal government's plan to overhaul the National Disability Insurance Scheme. Chelsea Bowden reports.
2: The Senate inquiry received nearly 5,000 submissions, most critical of Labor's overhaul of the NDIS. But the committee has concluded Labor's bill should be passed. The reforms would cut around $38 billion from the scheme over 4 years and remove 160,000 participants by tightening eligibility requirements. The Greens remain opposed to the reforms, but the coalition is expected to back the cuts, meaning the legislation will likely pass Parliament next week after months of delays. Chelsea Bowden reporting.
1: The Federal Transport Minister has reportedly ordered her department to oversee Air Services Australia Chief Rob Sharp after a series of near misses and delays at Sydney Airport. Authorities were only informed about the most recent incident involving a Virgin and Qantas jet 4 days after it occurred. News Corp reports Catherine King has ordered her department to now meet with Mr. Sharp and his team on a regular basis. Sydney train services have returned to their normal schedule after fallen overhead wiring caused peak hour chaos near Redfern yesterday. Transport crews are continuing repairs near the track, but officials say the work is no longer impacting commuter lines. While weekend track work remains scheduled as normal, investigations into the cause of the power line failure are ongoing. Detectives have dismantled an alleged Sydney drug syndicate, arresting two women during an early morning raid in the city's southwest. Police seized cocaine, ice and MDMA from a property in Cabramatta West, with an estimated street value of $60,000. Motorists traversing the Blue Mountains are advised to expect additional delays this weekend. Roadworks will slow progress on the Bills Line of Road at Mount Toma, while buses are replacing trains on the Blue Mountains line between Bathurst and Parramatta. Transport for New South Wales' Grant Knotzer is asking drivers to stay patient.
3: There will be some continuous stop-slow conditions on Bills Line of Road around Mount Toma. So again, just sort of keep an eye out for the people that are out there on the road and follow instructions. Be patient and allow a bit of extra time.
1: Also making news, shipping through the Strait of Hormuz has slowed to a near standstill following new attacks on two Persian Gulf vessels. Checking the markets just before close, the Dow Jones is trading down 127 points, the Nasdaq down 92, one Australian dollar is buying around 70.83 US cents. The Seagulls have been held scoreless at Brookvale Oval for the first time in 33 years. The Dolphins dominating the game, winning 22 points to nil. Manly coach Kieran Foran says his side needs to hold itself together and push forward, despite now being out of finals contention.
4: It's disappointing to be held to nil, but it is what it is. You know, that's happened. We've got to come together and stay connected in this time. It's a tough time.
1: In the later game, the Rabbitohs silenced Bulldogs fans with a 22-6 win at a Coors Stadium. The Fremantle Dockers have secured the AFL Minor Premiership with a 24-point win over the Crows in Perth, and Australia is facing a steep challenge in the first test against Bangladesh after a dominant showing from the tourists on day two in Darwin, rookie opener Tanzeet Hassan smashing his maiden test century. It's 6:04.
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6: Saturday the 15th of August, partly cloudy conditions today. The chance of some morning frost around and some light winds up to 20k throughout the day. Headed towards the top of 20 degrees for Tamworth and Gunnedah, 21 expected as the high for Quirindi. Sunday much the same, partly cloudy, although there is a slight chance of a shower and some fog and frost about in the morning as well. Headed towards the top of 19 degrees tomorrow for our Sunday.
0: 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You've done-

that's Nick Barker. Come up and see me and make me smile. Yes, into the 6 o'clock hour this morning, Frankie Goes to Hollywood, a great band from the 80s, coming up a little bit later on. I bet you can guess the song. Also, we've got the Beach Boys later on in this hour and the Bee Gees as well. This is the Steve Miller Band with The Joker.

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Another disco action attraction, the Bee Gees and Jive Talkin'. This is 88.9 FM, Saturday morning. Hope you're well and fine. We'll check out some birthdays after the news at 7 o'clock, but right now, one to shake the dust out of the speakers. Here's Pearl Jam.

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1: It's 7 o'clock. Good morning. I'm Toby Goff. The boss of Sydney's rail network is apologising after a power fault threw last night's peak hour travel into chaos. Fallen wiring in the corridor between Central and Newtown sparked delays and cancellations on every line at the start of yesterday's evening peak. Sydney Trains Chief Executive Matt Longland says crews worked through the night to repair the issue, with regular services now back on schedule.
2: I want to apologise to passengers who were impacted by delays on the rail network on Friday night. Just before 5pm on Friday, there was an incident with overhead power in the Redfern area. Teams have worked through the night and all six lines through the area have now reopened, with normal timetable services operating in the area.
1: Two women will face court after a police crackdown on large-scale drug supply across Sydney. Police raided a home in Cabramatta West yesterday, seizing $60,000 worth of prohibited drugs and cash. Investigators say both 24-year-olds face multiple commercial drug supply charges as inquiries into the network continue. Senators have given the federal government the green light to pass sweeping reforms to the National Disability Insurance Scheme. Labor's changes would cut around $38 billion from the scheme over 4 years and remove 160,000 participants. The inquiry is recommending the legislation pass Parliament ahead of its debate next week. The Greens remain opposed to the legislation, but the coalition is expected to back the cuts. Luigi Mangione has admitted in court to killing UnitedHealthcare boss Brian Thompson. The 28-year-old also pleaded guilty to two charges of stalking with intent to kill, using his court appearance to criticise the American healthcare system. Mangione faces life in prison when he's formally sentenced in December. Parents and carers are being reminded to think twice about the risks of hot food and drinks when sharing a warm moment with young children this winter. The Children's Hospital at Westmead has already treated close to 500 children for burns this year, and more than half were school burns. Head of the burns unit, Dr. Tori Lawrence, says the trends to be a spike in these injuries during the winter seasons.
3: This includes all those nice moments that we have, drinking warm cups of tea, coffee, sitting around a fire. So these small acts that can happen just around the home can actually cause quite deep injuries in children.
1: Also making news, calls are growing for the Chief of Air Services to resign after three near misses at Sydney Airport in as many weeks, and more than 3,000 aspiring teachers have failed a basic literacy test on their first attempt last year. Checking the markets, the Dow Jones has closed down 107 points, the Nasdaq also down, the Australian dollar is buying around 70 US cents. The Rabbitohs have picked up a crucial win in round 24 of the NRL. Andrew Lucas reports.
4: Souths have recorded a dominant 22-6 win over the Bulldogs in front of a crowd of over 26,000 at a core stadium. The Bunnies led 10-0 at the break, but went back-to-back after half-time to break the game open. Trailing 18-0, it took 61 minutes for the Bulldogs to cross the line, but Matt Duffy put the result to bed with a late try. Earlier, the Dolphins handed Manly their sixth straight loss with a 22-0 win at Four Pines Park. Andrew Lucas at a core stadium.
1: Fremantle has secured the AFL Minor Premiership with a 112-88 win over Adelaide in Perth, and Australia's Meg Harris has snatched gold in the women's 100 freestyle at the Pan Pacific Championships.
5: Across New England, the Northwest and the Liverpool Plains, this is Woodley's Weather. 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
6: Saturday, the 15th of August, partly cloudy conditions today. The chance of some morning frost around and some light winds up to 20k throughout the day. Headed towards the top of 20 degrees for Tamworth and Gunnedah, 21 expected as the high for Quirindi. Sunday, much the same, partly cloudy, although there is a slight chance of a shower and some fog and frost about in the morning as well. Headed towards the top of 19 degrees tomorrow for our Sunday.
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from the 80s, 1927, and You'll Never Know. Good morning into the 8 o'clock hour. Sorry, the 7 o'clock hour this morning. Jumping ahead of myself, we'll check out some birthdays on this day. Jimmy Webb was born on this day in 1946, turning 80 today. Had the pleasure of meeting Jimmy and doing an interview with him in 2017, so that was nearly 10 years ago. He's a US songwriter, and during his 20s, he wrote some of the big hits in the 60s for Glen Campbell, Wichita Lineman, By the Time I Get to Phoenix, just to name a couple. He also wrote Up, Up and Away for Fifth Dimension, and MacArthur Park for Richard Harris. So it's a couple of big hits there. Jimmy Webb is turning 80 today. Sir Tony Robinson, the English actor, is having a birthday today. Tony's also turning 80, born this day in 1946. He's in Blackadder. Princess Anne is celebrating her birthday today, born in 1950, turning 76 today. Bernard Fanning is celebrating his birthday. Bernard Fanning, however you like to say it, he's turning 57 today, born in 1969. Of course, in the big Queensland band Powderfinger, and of course, hits of his own. In fact, it's nearly the 20th anniversary of his debut solo album, Tea and Symphony, which had the big songs Wish You Well on it. So, Bernard Fanning turning 57 today. And Tones and I, another Aussie girl, was born on this day in 2000. So Tones and I, born Tony Watson, is turning 26 today. Of course, the artist behind Dance Monkey, Johnny Runaway, and Never Seen the Rain. If you're having a birthday today, have a great day.

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Great Ben from the 70s, Dragon, and this time 88.9 FM. Let's keep the good stuff coming. Aerosmith will take us closer to the news at 8 o'clock. 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
1: It's 8 o'clock. Good morning. I'm Toby Goff. Luigi Mangione has confessed to killing United Healthcare boss Brian Thompson. The 28-year-old also pleaded guilty in a New York court to two charges of stalking with intent to kill, using his court appearance to criticise the American healthcare system. Mangione's lawyer, Karen Friedman Agnifilo, says despite this being an isolated event, her client has been treated unfairly.
2: And has successfully fought off terrorism charges and the death penalty, while also fighting at the same time two simultaneous prosecutions in two jurisdictions who are trying to punish him twice for the exact conduct.
1: A naval blockade in the Middle East is driving up global energy concerns as Iran continues restricting oil traffic through the shipping Strait of Hormuz. The Trump administration says it will escalate financial sanctions against Tehran after negotiations to restore commercial shipping broke down. Fewer than 10 ships are now passing through the strategic waterway daily. Back home, a crackdown on foreign interference has seen the government terminate two university partnerships with China. Foreign Minister Penny Wong used federal powers to axe ANU's science program with Shandong University, alongside a planned research deal at the University of Queensland. The government says the cancellations are essential to protect national security. Two women are facing commercial drug supply charges after an early morning police raid in Sydney's southwest. Chris McCarthy reports.
3: Detectives cracking down on an alleged narcotics network arrested the two 24-year-olds in Cabramatta West. Upon searching the property, officers seized around $60,000 worth of cocaine, ice and MDMA, along with cash. Police will allege the duo were key players in an organised crime syndicate distributing illicit drugs throughout the city. The women face charges for supplying commercial quantities of prohibited drugs and participating in a criminal group. They'll both refuse bail ahead of a court appearance today. Chris McCarthy, Sydney.
1: The boss of Sydney Trains has apologised after fallen overhead wiring caused peak hour delays and cancellations across the entire rail network. Emergency crews and medics responded to stranded passengers before clearing the corridor near Redfern last night. Transport officials say services have returned to schedule for the morning commute. And federal property tax reforms appear to be shifting investor focus toward building new homes rather than buying existing properties. Data from the Bureau of Statistics shows mortgages taken out to build houses and units rose to record highs over the June quarter. In finance, the Dow Jones has closed down 107 points, the Nasdaq also down 73 points. One Australian dollar is buying 70.81 US cents.
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1: The Dolphins have shut out Manly 22 points to nil to officially end the Seagulls' hopes of making the finals. It's the first time in 33 years Manly has been held scoreless at Brookvale Oval. Dolphins coach Christian Wolfe said it was a great effort to restrict the Seagulls' attack.
4: Had a real energy about them, and no, just our defence was outstanding. Obviously, to keep them at zero, that was great for us. And they showed some great desperation at times, defended really well at other times.
1: In the late game, the Rabbitohs all but secured their finals berth with a 22-6 win over the Bulldogs. The Dockers have been crowned AFL Minor Premiers for the second time after dispatching Adelaide by 24 points at home, and Australia is facing an uphill battle in the tropics on day three of the first men's test against Bangladesh, who currently lead after digging in their heels on day two. That's news and sport.
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6: Saturday the 15th of August, partly cloudy conditions today. The chance of some morning frost around and some light winds up to 20k throughout the day. Headed towards the top of 20 degrees for Tamworth and Gunnedah, 21 expected as the high for Quirindi. Sunday much the same, partly cloudy, although there is a slight chance of a shower and some fog and frost about in the morning as well. Headed towards the top of 19 degrees tomorrow for our Sunday.
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Savage Garden opening up the 8 o'clock hour, and I want you. It's 88.9 FM, Saturday morning, the 15th of August. Let's have a look at some of the things that happened on this day throughout history. It was on this day that The Wizard of Oz premiered in a theatre in Hollywood on this day, 1939. Long time ago, Buddy Holly got married on this day. He was 21, and he married Maria Santiago, who was 19. That was on this day, 1958. They had only known each other for 2 months, and Buddy actually proposed on their first date. And then Buddy died in February the following year. The Big Pineapple opened on this day on the Sunshine Coast in 1971. And Paul Simon on this day played a free concert to over 750,000 people in New York Central Park, 1991. That's some of the things that happened on this day in history, the 15th of August. Right now, let's go back to the 70s. Seals and Crofts. This is Summer Breeze. Good morning.

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Aussie band from the 70s, 1977. They were the Ferrets and Don't Fall in Love. This is 88.9 FM. Almost time for me to go. The radio guy, Adam McGrath, is coming in after the news at 9 o'clock. But right now, give me a reason. This is Tracy Chapman.

88.9 and 99.5 FM. That's the show. I've got to go. Thanks very much for your company this morning. The 9 o'clock national news is just a moment away. Stand by for Adam McGrath taking over through until midday today.

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1: It's 9 o'clock. Good morning. I'm Toby Goff. A 28-year-old man accused of killing an American health insurance boss has pleaded guilty to a New York court. Nine's US correspondent Lily Greer has the details.
2: Luigi Mangione has told a Manhattan courtroom in the lead-up to shooting United Healthcare executive Brian Thompson in December 2024, he'd contacted the insurer posing as an investor to get details about an annual investors conference to locate the 50-year-old. He pleaded guilty to two federal charges of stalking with the intent to kill. The 28-year-old faces life in prison. He also told the court at the time of the shooting he'd suffered years of back pain and navigating the American insurance system. He'll be sentenced in December. In the United States, Lily Greer.
1: Meanwhile, Donald Trump has threatened to declare the Strait of Hormuz American territory once the war with Iran concludes. The US president is pointing to the ongoing naval blockade as proof he has control over the oil shipping channel. Transit remains down to just a handful of ships a day. Back home, travellers in and out of Sydney Airport could face further delays today due to new operational constraints managing air traffic control staff. There are growing calls for Air Services Australia Chief Rob Sharp to be sacked as regulators investigate three separate near misses in as many weeks. Federal Transport Minister Catherine King has now placed the agency under supervision. The state's transport minister has thanked the public for its patience after a power fault crippled Sydney's train network on Friday's evening commute. Stranded passengers were escorted from stationary trains between Newtown and Central before emergency crews worked through the night to clear the corridor. John Graham says passengers can be confident the city's network is now operating on schedule.
3: It has had a big impact, but services have returned to normal. The message for the public is you can travel on the train system now without interruption.
1: A land and air search for a missing bushwalker in the Southern Highlands is entering its third day. 18-year-old Lily Hooper vanished after setting off on a hike along Bonham Peak Trail in Natai National Park on Wednesday. Police and rescue teams are continuing to sweep the rugged bushland after finding her parked car near the trailhead. Also making news, senators have given the federal government the green light to pass reforms to the National Disability Insurance Scheme. Two women are facing commercial drug supply charges after an early morning police raid in Sydney's southwest. And a tsunami warning has been triggered off the coast of Indonesia after a magnitude 7.7 earthquake hit the country's Flores region. In finance, one Australian dollar is buying around 70.81 US cents.
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1: The AFL's minor premiers have been crowned in fine fashion, with Fremantle taking a 24-point win over Adelaide at Perth Stadium. It's the club's second minor title, the first being more than a decade ago. The Dolphins have destroyed the Seagulls' finals hopes in the NRL with a 22-0 domination at Brookvale Oval. Meanwhile, the Rabbitohs have kept their chances of a top eight finish alive after overpowering the Bulldogs 22 points to 6 at Accor Stadium. Lock Cameron Murray praising his side's concrete defence.
4: A lot of great efforts out there. People turning up for each other and putting their bodies on the line, particularly early in that game. So, they're the types of games that you're really proud of.
1: And Australia is looking for early wickets in Darwin this morning, trailing Bangladesh by 153 on day three, their first test in Darwin. The tourists currently sit at 351 with four wickets in hand. That's news and sport.
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7: Good morning, good morning, good morning. Hello there. Welcome along. It is 88.9, 99.5 FM in the Liverpool Plains. A top of the morning to you. And the wacky weatherman says partly cloudy, though sun until Tuesday in your neck of the woods as we broadcast out of Tamworth, king of country music. Yes, that's us. Tamworth, a top of 19 today. It's currently 13. Corindai, God's country. currently 11, top of 19, and Gunnedah, currently 12, top of 19 degrees. It's the Feel Good Weekend as part of the Maximum Music Weekend. 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

0: 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It's a feel-good weekend. Welcome along. Adam McGrath here with you. Queen Radio Gaga from the 70s, Ringo Starr and Casey Musgraves. 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

Lady A or Lady Antebellum. But Lady A now. Bartender. Good morning. We are local. We are live on its way. Bit of Kate Sobrano for you and a bit of U2 Desire. Also, if you missed it, what's on? We'll give you one of those next hour. What's going on around town?

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Back to a hit now, to the 1980s. 1987, one of the greatest rock albums ever by U2. Rattlin' Hum, I love it. Here it is, U2, Desire.

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1: We've got the double play thanks to our sponsor, Gowings Toyota. 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

On its way from the 60s, the Beatles, a little bit of ABBA from the 70s, and Dean Lewis coming up for you right now here at 88.9. We are live, we are local, it's a feel-good weekend.

0: 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ABBA, Super Trooper. Great track from the 70s. On its way in 2 minutes' time, Chris Stapleton, one of the greatest country music acts currently. And a lot more to come.
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0: 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Here he is, the legend, Chris Stapleton and Tennessee Whiskey. 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

0: It is the Cranberries and Linger. What a great track. New sport and weather in around about 45 minutes' time. 88.9, 99.5 FM in the Liverpool Plains. Don't forget to listen to Macca in the morning from Monday morning from 9 o'clock. Scotty waking up with breakfast from 6 o'clock until 9 o'clock. And then we do it all over again with Emma in the afternoon. Grizzly doing drive and then me. And then don't forget, we've got Ryan Sampson filling in for Heidi tomorrow morning from 9 o'clock. New sport and weather, it's up next.
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5: Resolve air traffic controller shortages causing ongoing chaos at Sydney Airport. After a series of flight delays and near misses, Catherine King has ordered her department to oversee the head of Air Services Australia. The government says emergency measures are being rolled out, but industry leaders warn critical staffing gaps could threaten flight schedules. Sydney MP Sophie Scomps has told Nine the issues must be a top priority.
6: The minister needs to be acting on it and making sure that there is a solution to the problem, whether that's getting rid of the CEO and finding somebody new, but also addressing the absolute root cause of this problem. It's been ongoing for a long time now, a chronic shortage.
5: One Nation is calling on the federal government to immediately stop migration from destinations marked Do Not Travel. Countries with the DFAT warning include locations like Afghanistan, Haiti, Iran, Syria and Yemen. Party leader Pauline Hanson says she's not interested in importing the world's problems at the expense of Australia's security. US President Donald Trump is pledging to declare the Strait of Hormuz American territory after defeating Iran. The comments tie in with threats of further economic sanctions on Tehran as the two countries struggle to reach a deal to end the Middle East conflict. Speaking at a rally in New York, President Trump says the existing blockade in the Strait is proof he is in control.
7: After we finish defeating Iran, which is being very badly defeated, pretty soon I'll be declaring the Hormuz Strait a territory of the United States.
5: Luigi Mangione has admitted to killing American health insurance boss Brian Thompson. The 28-year-old also pleaded guilty in a New York court to two charges of stalking with intent to kill, using his court appearance to criticize America's healthcare system. And towns and cities around the world will today commemorate victory in the Pacific Day. Brian Wilson reports from Vanuatu.
8: It's a tropical hideaway, but in World War II was a busy seaplane hub manned by hundreds of US troops and assisted by Australians.
9: Fellow citizens, the war is over.
8: On August 15, 1945, while the Japanese surrender saw dancing in the streets of cities celebrating the end of the war, the declaration of victory in the Pacific here was much more somber, with the rapid withdrawal of the US troops, the dumping of aircraft and equipment into the crystal blue waters. Almost a lifetime on, many of the scuttled scars of victory in the Pacific are still